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Elton John on 94.7 WELK, Elton's Greatest Hits. Hey, we are into the 8 o'clock hour. Got music coming up from Rufus with Chaka Khan. Mike Reno and Ann Wilson doing a duet. And right now, we've got Jason Mraz. It's The Remedy.

0: Mike Reno, Ann Wilson, 94.7 WELK. I got them stacked, racked, and ready to rock. Michael Jackson coming up. Music from Lauren Daigle and a little yacht rock from Christopher Cross. 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

0: 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High school football is upon us, my friends. 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
6: Here's the Metro News AccuWeather forecast. Tonight, expect cloudy skies with a few showers and a thunderstorm. Late tonight, fog will roll in with high humidity and the temperature will drop to 66 degrees. Tomorrow, anticipate a mix of clouds and sun along with more showers and a thunderstorm. Humidity will persist as temperatures climb to a high of 84 degrees. Tomorrow night will bring partly cloudy conditions with a passing shower or two. Fog will develop late and it will remain humid with a low of 65 degrees. For weather, anytime, download the AccuWeather app. For Metro News, I'm meteorologist Jason Caterina.
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0: Thanks for joining me tonight. 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

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Elkin's greatest hits. We are into the 9 o'clock hour. Music coming up from Leanne Rimes. I've got Chicago. But right now, it's Daniel Powder. Where

0: 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Hey, have you checked out the Pet Patrol? 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

0: Eric Clapton, Wonderful Tonight. I hope that's how you're feeling. Sam Smith coming up. 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
6: Here's the Metro News AccuWeather forecast. Tonight, expect cloudy skies with a few showers and a thunderstorm. Late tonight, fog will roll in with high humidity and the temperature will drop to 66 degrees. Tomorrow, anticipate a mix of clouds and sun along with more showers and a thunderstorm. Humidity will persist as temperatures climb to a high of 84 degrees. Tomorrow night will bring partly cloudy conditions with a passing shower or two. Fog will develop late and it will remain humid with a low of 65 degrees. For weather, anytime, download the AccuWeather app. For Metro News, I'm meteorologist Jason Caterina.
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0: America, you can do magic. 94.7 WELK, Elkins' greatest hits. I got some magical tunes coming up. The Pretenders on the way. Olivia Newton-John and one from Atlantic Star. 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

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Dexy's Midnight Runners. Come on, Eileen. I've got Glenn Frey, the one you love, and right now it's Lady A, Just a Kiss.

0: 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Coming up, Madonna's Cherish, Script with Break Even, and I've got Billy Joel's Uptown Girl. 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

Billy Joel, Uptown Girl, 94.7 WELK, Elkins' Greatest Hits. Got Bonnie Raitt coming up, something to talk about. And the Bee Gees was Staying Alive. Well, my friends, thanks to everybody who came out to the St. George Medical Clinic in Canaan Valley today. Our radio crew was there from 11 to 2. Had the wind tunnel set up, gave away tons of prizes, gas, groceries, treasure on the mountain, and a lot of radio swag, too. There's one more. One more is coming up Thursday. That's going to be at the St. George Medical Clinic in St. George, okay? Two locations over there in Tucker County. This will be the one in St. George on Thursday. Come out. You could win that gas, the groceries, treasure on the mountain. It's going to be your last chance. Don't miss out. From 94.

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5: Here's the Metro News AccuWeather forecast. Tonight, expect cloudy skies with a few showers and a thunderstorm. Late tonight, fog will roll in with high humidity and the temperature will drop to 66 degrees. Tomorrow, anticipate a mix of clouds and sun along with more showers and a thunderstorm. Humidity will persist as temperatures climb to a high of 84 degrees. Tomorrow night will bring partly cloudy conditions with a passing shower or two. Fog will develop late and it will remain humid with a low of 65 degrees. For weather, anytime, download the AccuWeather app. For Metro News, I'm meteorologist Jason Caterina.
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0: BG's staying live, 94.7 WELK. Rolling up on 11 o'clock on your Tuesday. Got George Michael ready. Some Piercy Sledge, When a Man Loves a Woman. Man, what a song. And Sarah Bareilles on the way, too. 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

It's Genesis, that's all. 94.7 WEOK. No, I'm not done yet. Not by a long shot. Got a whole hour to go here. Simple Minds coming up. Don't you forget about me. He waves always and forever. But right now, it's Rihanna with Mickey Echo. The song is called Stay.

0: T-Wave, always and forever. 94.7 WELK, Elkin's greatest hits. Roger here till midnight. That's not far off. Treasure on the Mountain is going on this weekend. This Saturday at Snowshoe Mountain Resort, Melissa will be there, broadcasting live from 1 to 6. It's a long haul, but it's a lot of fun. Great food, terrific prizes every 5 minutes. So listen for Melissa from 1 to 6. Come out if you can. If you can't make it there and you've got a ticket, you can still win. You don't have to be present to win. And it's going to be a lot of great prizes given away. So looking forward to it.
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0: 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You've got Elkins' greatest hits. I've got John Legend lined up and some Sergio Mendez on the way. 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
3: Here's the Metro News AccuWeather forecast. Tonight, expect cloudy skies with a few showers and a thunderstorm. Late tonight, fog will roll in with high humidity and the temperature will drop to 66 degrees. Tomorrow, anticipate a mix of clouds and sun along with more showers and a thunderstorm. Humidity will persist as temperatures climb to a high of 84 degrees. Tomorrow night will bring partly cloudy conditions with a passing shower or two. Fog will develop late and it will remain humid with a low of 65 degrees. For weather, anytime, download the AccuWeather app. For Metro News, I'm meteorologist Jason Caterina.
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0: Sergio Mendez, 94.7 WELK. Folks, it's been fun, but I'm done. I'm gone. I'm history. I'm a ghost. I'm out of here. Got to roll. Got to make way. Vanessa Williams coming up. Maureen McGovern. Got Lionel Richie, too. I'm back tomorrow night, 7 o'clock. I will see you then, my friends.
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It's Foreigner, and I want to know what love is. Thanks for having us on tonight as we wrap that Tuesday up and fire up our first Wednesday of August around here with The Course and Breathless.

0: It's Cherish from Cool and the Gang. Well, thanks for having us on. And I don't know if you heard the stats from over the weekend, but Spider-Man Brand New Day, yeah, I mean, no real shocker. It set a box office record on Friday with $72 million for that first day box office record. Yeah, it broke the previous one-day record by Avengers Endgame and their $60 million first-day haul.
1: And welcome back to Get Ahead of It. 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

0: a mountain bike, guns, tons of cash prizes, and more. 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

0: It's Rod Stewart and You're In My Heart. All right, well, that rock band Modest Mouse, they had a big hit way back in the day called Float On, along with some other hits, but not quite as big a hit as that one. Well, the band booted their guitarist Simon O'Connor from their tour the other day after allegations that he sent inappropriate messages to a teenage fan. Yikes.
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2: Here's a look at your AccuWeather forecast. For these early morning hours, expect mostly cloudy skies with a low around 67. Some patchy fog may develop. Later today, showers and thunderstorms are possible. Otherwise, mostly cloudy skies with a high near 84. Tonight, there's a 30% chance of showers and thunderstorms with a low around 68. Thursday brings another chance of showers and thunderstorms with a high near 83. Showers and thunderstorms continue Thursday night with a low around 67. And for Friday, it stays unsettled with showers likely and a possible thunderstorm high of 82.
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0: 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Well, a couple of new terms being floated around by people these days going out on cheaper dates. 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

It's Patrick Swayze, and She's Like the Wind. Well, thanks for having us tuned in tonight. Certainly appreciate the company around here as we slowly work our way towards our first Wednesday of a brand new month with Sam Smith and Dancing with a Stranger.

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0: Smokey Robinson and Being With You. Well, boy, this is certainly sad news, and she was so incredibly young. Distance runner Natasha Ward passed away suddenly the other day at just the age of 21. Yeah, she was a rising star of track and field and actually competed in the 2024 Australian Championships.
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1: Here's a look at your AccuWeather forecast. For these early morning hours, expect mostly cloudy skies with a low around 67. Some patchy fog may develop. Later today, showers and thunderstorms are possible. Otherwise, mostly cloudy skies with a high near 84. Tonight, there's a 30% chance of showers and thunderstorms with a low around 68. Thursday brings another chance of showers and thunderstorms with a high near 83. Showers and thunderstorms continue Thursday night with a low around 67. And for Friday, it stays unsettled with showers likely and a possible thunderstorm high of 82.
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0: They're the Bee Gees, and you should be dancing. All right, well, did you hear about this woman that got arrested the other day for pushing a cart full of almost $1,000 worth of merchandise from Target out of the store, yeah, without paying for it? She said she was busy on her phone and didn't realize she hadn't paid. Yeah, because of all the stuff that was in bags in your cart, that would have been the first clue. I mean, what a stupid excuse.
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3: Hey, this is Roger Taylor. 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Didn't he retire a couple of years ago? They even had a big going away party for him at Town Square. 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But my coworkers talked me into sticking around and working part-time. And I've done that off and on for the last couple of years. 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

It's Phil Collins and In the Air Tonight. Well, thanks so much for having us tuned in as we slowly work our way towards that first Wednesday morning of August 2026. Here comes Natasha Bedingfield. It's Pocket Full of Sunshine.

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0: There's Elton John. It's your song. All right, well, have you heard about the home Lyme disease test kits that are shipping out this month? Yeah, the company is called Lyme Alert. It was started by a smarty pants, an MIT researcher, and they're rolling out about 5,000 kits to begin. The idea is you can test a tick right at home and find out in about 15 minutes if it's carrying Lyme disease or not.
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2: Here's a look at your AccuWeather forecast. For these early morning hours, expect mostly cloudy skies with a low around 67. Some patchy fog may develop. Later today, showers and thunderstorms are possible. Otherwise, mostly cloudy skies with a high near 84. Tonight, there's a 30% chance of showers and thunderstorms with a low around 68. Thursday brings another chance of showers and thunderstorms with a high near 83. Showers and thunderstorms continue Thursday night with a low around 67. And for Friday, it stays unsettled with showers likely and a possible thunderstorm high of 82.
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0: Lionel Richie and All Night Long. All right, well, I'm going to preface this by saying I have no idea if I'm saying the names of these countries correct or not. 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Nauru, the world's third smallest country, has now officially changed their name to another one I can't pronounce, Nauru.
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There's Heart. It's These Dreams. Well, thanks so much for having us tuned in. Certainly appreciate it around here as we slowly work our way to firing up the very first Wednesday morning of August here in 2026. My name is Scott, and these two, yeah, it's Santana and Michelle Branch with The Game of Love.

0: It's Will to Power and Baby, I Love Your Way. Well, if you or a son or daughter is an Ariana Grande fan, yes, Ariana is coming to an end, at least temporarily. She says she's going to finish her current tour in September and then disappear from the spotlight completely for a while. Her final concert is September 1st.
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0: Gloria, and Anything For You. Well, did you hear about this story the other day? I mean, at least he survived it, and he's, I guess, in recovery at this point. Some guy thought it would be a good idea to strip down naked and jump off the Brooklyn Bridge. Yeah, he survived the 278-foot plunge and was then, of course, taken to a hospital.
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2: Here's a look at your AccuWeather forecast. For these early morning hours, expect mostly cloudy skies with a low around 67. Some patchy fog may develop. Later today, showers and thunderstorms are possible. Otherwise, mostly cloudy skies with a high near 84. Tonight, there's a 30% chance of showers and thunderstorms with a low around 68. Thursday brings another chance of showers and thunderstorms with a high near 83. Showers and thunderstorms continue Thursday night with a low around 67. And for Friday, it stays unsettled with showers likely and a possible thunderstorm high of 82.
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0: It's Earth, Wind, and Fire, and After the Love is Gone. All right, well, apparently former 60 Minutes boss Bill Owens wants to launch a brand new show that would include fired host Scott Pelley and other former staffers from that CBS news show.
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is Sade and Smooth Operator. Hey, thanks so much for having us tuned in. And it looks like Rod Stewart headlined a Thursday night show in New York. It was a private fundraiser, though, that brought in over $1.7 million for E Street Band guitarist Stevie Van Zandt's national education nonprofit called Teach Rock.

0: It's Phil Collins and A Groovy Kind of Love. All right, well, back to school time is upon us yet again. If you've got youngsters in the house, how much money do you spend on back to school supplies every year? 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I mean, I guess it depends how many kids you have. I mean, if you're spending that much on just one kid, it seems pretty steep.
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0: It's England Dan and John Ford Coley, and I'd really love to see you tonight. All right, well, no real shocker here, but Spider-Man Brand New Day set a box office record last Friday, bringing in $72 million on its first day, breaking the previous one-day record that was held by Avengers Endgame and their $60 million first-day haul. It also earned $355 million all weekend long. That is the second-best opening in movie history.
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2: Here's a look at your AccuWeather forecast. For these early morning hours, expect mostly cloudy skies with a low around 67. Some patchy fog may develop. Later today, showers and thunderstorms are possible. Otherwise, mostly cloudy skies with a high near 84. Tonight, there's a 30% chance of showers and thunderstorms with a low around 68. Thursday brings another chance of showers and thunderstorms with a high near 83. Showers and thunderstorms continue Thursday night with a low around 67. And for Friday, it stays unsettled with showers likely and a possible thunderstorm high of 82.
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It's Bananarama with Cruel Summer. All right, well, yikes, this isn't good. Do you remember the band Modest Mouse? They had a huge hit way back in the day called Float On, among some other not-so-big hits. Well, they booted their guitarist from the band the other day. His name is Simon O'Connor. They booted him after allegations came forward that he apparently said

0: sent inappropriate messages to a teenage fan. 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

0: It's Pat Benatar, and we belong. Well, did you hear about this story the other day of a woman who got arrested for pushing a cart full of almost $1,000 worth of merchandise out of a Target store without paying for it? 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

0: It's the late Bonnie Tyler with Total Eclipse of the Heart on 94.7 WELK. Well, thanks for having us on as we help you kick off that Wednesday / 5th day of August here in 2026. And remember, you can kick it off this morning with our Bird's House of Donuts morning show. That'll be back on at 6 o'clock, helping get that Wednesday workday off and running. And of course, you can get it off and running too with 34 different flavors of donuts, breakfast sandwiches, and even items for lunch too at Bird's House of Donuts at 224 Davis Avenue.
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2: Here's a look at your AccuWeather forecast. For these early morning hours, expect mostly cloudy skies with a low around 67. Some patchy fog may develop. Later today, showers and thunderstorms are possible. Otherwise, mostly cloudy skies with a high near 84. Tonight, there's a 30% chance of showers and thunderstorms with a low around 68. Thursday brings another chance of showers and thunderstorms with a high near 83. Showers and thunderstorms continue Thursday night with a low around 67. And for Friday, it stays unsettled with showers likely and a possible thunderstorm high of 82.
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0: It's Celine Dion, and My Heart Will Go On. All right, well, have you heard about these home Lyme disease test kits? 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The company is called Lyme Alert. 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The idea is you can test a tick right at home and find out in about 15 minutes if it's carrying Lyme disease or not. Kind of like you'd find out with a COVID test or a pregnancy test.
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1: West Virginia Metro News. I'm Chris Lawrence. A jailed former state lawmaker is no longer a candidate in the November general election.
2: Former Fayette County Delegate Elliot Pritt has officially withdrawn his name from the ballot. He did so in the Carter County, Kentucky jail Tuesday. That's where Pritt is housed after being charged by the FBI for allegedly grooming and enticing a 15-year-old girl into a sexual relationship. Pritt's decision shuts out the Republican Party from replacing him on the ballot. A 2024 law passed by the GOP-led legislature prohibits political parties from appointing a candidate if the filed candidate withdraws. Pritt was disavowed by the West Virginia GOP Executive Committee last week, and if he would have stayed on the ballot, it's likely he would have been disqualified by the State Election Commission, and the GOP then would have appointed a candidate. But Pritt outmaneuvers the party with his decision to drop out. I'm Jeff Jenkins, WVEMetroNews.com.
1: Now, the Fayette County Republican Executive Committee has submitted three names to Governor Patrick Morrissey for consideration as a replacement to serve out Pritt's current term. They include Brent Allen Hudnall, Eric Walton, and William Jennings Vest. Elsewhere, former state senator Herb Snyder has died. Snyder represented the Eastern Panhandle for 16 years, from 1997 to 2005, and then again from 2009 to 2017. He was a Democrat and served as vice chair of the Senate Judiciary Committee and eventually chair of the Senate Government Organization Committee. He was 72. 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
3: Come on, Liam, let's go. 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Oh, come on, use your head. 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
4: That's what we all want.
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1: Ritchie County Sheriff's deputies are investigating a death in the county as suspicious. The incident reported on Monday, and deputies responded to a home on Staunton Turnpike where the deceased individual was found. They aren't saying too much more about the incident. Powerball jackpot continues to grow. Tonight's drawing worth an estimated $786 million. Cash value of that's $341.6 million. The ninth highest of all time and the 41st drawing on this current jackpot run. From the Metro News Anchor Desk, I'm Chris Lawrence.
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0: Elkins' greatest hits. Good Wednesday morning. Johnny checking in here on the Bird's House of Donuts morning show. And what a great start to the morning, man. Just keep a heads up as you're out and about this morning. Keep an eye out for moving animals. You know, sometimes they're not your friend. They want to get you. And we're going to try to keep you ahead of it. So animals seem to be moving this morning. So just keep a heads up. As you're out and about, stop by and see your friends down at 224 Davis Avenue. Make the morning start even better. Not only donuts, we got breakfast sandwiches and items for lunch and award-winning pepperoni rolls and all that. Some of the best chili east of the Mississippi. And be sure and stop by Facebook and give them a like and give them a follow. And we'll say, for the record, the alarm clock is somebody's very sick sense of humor. All right, so I've said it. Well, I haven't needed one, but this morning it got me. And yes, it was alarming. Nobody should have to start their morning like that. If I had to start my mornings each morning with an alarm clock, man, it'd be one. I mean, it would be a bad day. Anyway, top of the morning. Thank you so much for hanging out with us, waking up with us, and I hope you beat the alarm clock this morning. A great big thanks to all the folks over at the St. George Medical Clinic, Canaan Valley location. They took such good care of us yesterday, and we made winter after winter. We're going to be at St. George tomorrow. We're headed north, and we'll talk more about that here in just moments. So, yeah, top of the morning, and thanks for starting your day with us here on the Bird's House of Donuts morning show.
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0: Elkins' greatest hits. It's the Four Seasons and December 1963. Top of the morning, it's almost news time, and we'll get you another look at that latest AccuWeather forecast. 68 across the listing area this morning, and a great big shout out and thanks to the fine folks over at the Canaan Valley St. George Medical Clinic. They took such good care of us yesterday. We were over there with the great gas and grocery giveaway and customer appreciation. So they had food trucks and vendors, all kinds of stuff to set up to do. We made all kinds of winners. And yeah, man, has had a lot of folks laughing at that wind tunnel's a lot of fun. So anyway, want to thank everybody for coming out and being a part of what we do. And thanks to the fine folks over at the Canaan Valley location for taking such good care of us. Now we're going to head north to St. George tomorrow for our last round of the Great Gas and Grocery Giveaway. And we invite you to come out. Now, we're going to be giving away our last Treasure on the Mountain ticket. And that event is Saturday. And if you have never been to this event, you should go. It's a party on the mountain like none other. 4,848 feet, just a few feet shy of Spruce, which is 4,863 feet. And yes, that's all from memory. And it's a great day. Even though with the weather the way it is, I would suggest that you take a long sleeve shirt. You may not need it, but better safe than sorry. And we get to set up on the main stage and get to be a part of it on a level. They bring us out. And man, let me tell you, when you step out in front of 10,000 people, it'll make your knees a little rubbery, but that's why we do it. We're addicted to the chaos and we love being a part of it. And I give away every 5 minutes. $350,000 you can win twice on that ticket, and good luck to all you ticket holders. You can win everything from guns to cash to vehicles to side-by-sides, and that's just touching it. That doesn't even scratch the surface is what I'm trying to say. So let me get out of the way, head to the news desk, and we'll get back into it in moments here on the Bird's House of Donuts Morning Show.
1: With the Metro News Minute, I'm Chris Lawrence. A jailed former state lawmaker is no longer a candidate in the November general election.
2: Former Fayette County Delegate Elliot Pritt has officially withdrawn his name from the ballot. He did so in the Carter County, Kentucky jail Tuesday. That's where Pritt is housed after being charged by the FBI for allegedly grooming and enticing a 15-year-old girl into a sexual relationship. Pritt's decision shuts out the Republican Party from replacing him on the ballot. A 2024 law passed by the GOP-led legislature prohibits political parties from appointing a candidate if the filed candidate withdraws. Pritt was disavowed by the West Virginia GOP Executive Committee last week, and if he would have stayed on the ballot, it's likely he would have been disqualified by the State Election Commission, and the GOP then would have appointed a candidate. But Pritt outmaneuvers the party with his decision to drop out.
1: That's Jeff Jenkins. Fayette County Republican Executive Committee has submitted three names to the governor for consideration to fill out Pritt's current term. They are Brent Allen Hudnall, Eric Walton, and William Jennings Vest. With the Metro News Minute, I'm...
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8: Here's the Metro News AccuWeather forecast. Today, expect a mix of clouds and sunshine along with a few showers and a thunderstorm, creating humid conditions with a high of 86 tonight. Skies will be partly cloudy with a chance of a thunderstorm in some areas early on, followed by late fog and continued humidity with a low of 65. Tomorrow will bring variable cloud cover, a few showers, and the potential for a thunderstorm, especially in the later part of the day. Watch out for possible flooding, downpours, and localized damaging wind gusts as temperatures reach a high of 84. For weather anytime, download the AccuWeather app. For Metro News, I'm meteorologist Joe Lundberg.
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0: Yes, Don't Stop Believing, it's Journey. What a great tune, man. I guess they're implying faith, which is the substance of things hoped for and the evidence of things not seen. And, man, I tell you, I can't get over this alarm clock thing. For the first time in decades, the alarm clock startled me this morning. And my first thoughts was just complete confusion, chaos. Who would ever want to have to deal with this every morning? I mean, I think the alarm clock is, or I want it on the record, somebody's very sick sense of humor, but I guess we have to have them. There's some people that can't be on time to save their life. So anyway, I think if their life was on the line, they'd still be late. Good grief. All right. Anyway, enough about that. Top of the morning. Bird's House of Donuts, they're not late. They're open every morning, 6 to 5, Saturday 7 to 3. 34 flavors fried up fresh each morning. And not only that, we got breakfast sandwiches. We've got items for lunch. We've got award-winning pepperoni rolls, some of the best coffee east of the Mississippi, and very good verbal hiatus. So stop by and say good morning to the crew. Give them a like and follow on Facebook. And they're located in beautiful historic downtown Elkins. 224 Davis Avenue, to be exact. All right, I got to bounce. Hey, we got your healthy living update coming up at the top of the hour, all thanks to the St. George Medical Clinic. And I'll tell you what we're doing tomorrow with those fine folks as we wrap up the last round of the great gas and grocery giveaway. That's all coming up next on the Bird's House of Donuts morning show.
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1: 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The president of Appalachian Power explains a new purchase by parent company, AEP.
2: The acquisition of the Longview Power Plant and gas plant permits by AEP is strategic and will support future growth. President and Chief Operating Officer for Appalachian Power, Brian Abraham, says ratepayers will not be on the hook.
3: The demand for energy that's coming about from the data centers that are having interest in West Virginia is exponential, so we're trying to get ahead of that curve and make acquisitions that allow us to be ready.
2: Some of those major announcements could be coming very soon. I'm Mike Nolte for WVMetroNews.com.
1: 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Victims should file insurance claims first, then apply in one of three different ways. You can do it online at disasterassistance.gov or call 1-800-61-FEMA or through the FEMA app. The disaster declaration includes grants for temporary housing and home repair and other assistance for those impacted by the flooding disaster in those two counties. 2 weeks after tornadoes struck Pleasance County, and recovery is going slow. Officials say a half dozen homes in Pleasance County were destroyed and dozens more incurred significant damage. Now, officials say victims need to register with the state's damage survey, but still not a lot have. A request for a disaster declaration for Pleasance County is still under review. 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
4: Come on, Liam, let's go. Get open. Come on, go for it. Wake up. Wake up, Liam. Oh, come on, use your head. Gotta want it. Dominate.
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1: A second WVU student has been charged in Monongahela County with damaging a flock surveillance camera. 20-year-old Ilya Petrov was charged with damage, destruction, or theft of equipment used by emergency responders and conspiracy, and she's entered pleas of not guilty. Last month, 20-year-old Wesley Jackson was charged with damaging two of the devices, and police say Jackson and Petrov were allegedly working together. The damages were done around June 26th. From the Metro News Anchor Desk, I'm Chris Lawrence.
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11: Here's the Metro News AccuWeather forecast. Today, expect a mix of clouds and sunshine along with a few showers and a thunderstorm, creating humid conditions with a high of 86 tonight. Skies will be partly cloudy with a chance of a thunderstorm in some areas early on, followed by late fog and continued humidity with a low of 65. Tomorrow will bring variable cloud cover, a few showers, and the potential for a thunderstorm, especially in the later part of the day. Watch out for possible flooding, downpours, and localized damaging wind gusts as temperatures reach a high of 84. For weather anytime, download the AccuWeather app. For Metro News, I'm meteorologist Joe Lundberg.
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It's Fleetwood Mac telling those little lies on an early Wednesday morning. Yes, oh, what a tangled web we weave when we practice to deceive. Always go with the truth. You know, sometimes the right thing is always the hardest thing to do. Wouldn't you agree?

0: Do you believe in love? 94.7 FM. Yours truly definitely believes in it. Love is the platform of heaven manifested on earth, the celestial becoming the terrestrial. And you know, love, it always stands on the truth. It keeps no record. It always nurtures. It always heals. It doesn't envy. It doesn't boast. And I like the part that it doesn't keep record, you know, and it always nurtures. And it always soothes and heals. And I can't imagine life without that incredible gift. And you know, next week, I get to celebrate something pretty incredible. My 39th wedding anniversary. So if you see Sue's out and about, bless her heart. Y'all keep her in your prayers, because I'm high maintenance, I assure you. 39 years, I hope I get another. It's been one heck of a ride. So, all right, I got to bounce out of the way, take a break. We've got news coming up here in about 10 minutes. So we'll take a look and see what's happening around this great state we call home. Get you an updated look at your forecast. We're headed north tomorrow, St. George Medical Clinic. We're going to be having the last round of the Great Gas and Grocery Giveaway, along with their customer appreciation. So we'll be giving away that last treasure on the mountain ticket, and that event is Saturday. So Melissa's going to be at that as well, broadcasting live. So if you've never been to this event, make sure you go. You got to experience it. It's incredible. And you can win twice on that ticket, and there's a drawing every 5 minutes. Over $350,000 in cash and prizes will be given away Saturday, and we'll be there to let you know what's happening. So all right, I gotta bounce, man. We got a lot to do, and we're back to talk about all of that, plus play some music on the Bird's House of Donuts morning show. 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
2: 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You know, he built houses his whole life. 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And that was our version of a cowboy where I grew up.
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It's Men at Work on a Wednesday. Johnny back here with you, cranking out the classic music for you. It is the Bird's House of Donuts morning show. A great big shout out to all the folks that come out yesterday to a Canaan Valley location, St. George, Customer Appreciation Day. And we had, of course, the great gas and grocery giveaway. Made a $100 gas winner, a $100 grocery winner. We made a Treasure on the Mountain ticket winner. And that event, of course, is coming up Saturday, and we'll get to that. But thanks to everybody for taking such good care of us. And I love that elevation. What a beautiful place to live. I think I could be a resident of that area really quick. So now tomorrow, we're going to head to St. George to be a part of Customer Appreciation Day with the St. George Medical Clinic, and we'll be giving away the last Treasure on the Mountain ticket tomorrow. That'll be the last round of the Great Gas and Grocery Giveaway. Now, Saturday is Treasure on the Mountain. All you ticket holders out there, good luck. You can win twice on each ticket. For an extra 40, I think you can take a guest. You get, like I said, two pulls on each ticket, everything from guns to cars to cash, man. What a day. It's a party on the mountain like none other. So, and then we got Joe Danger at Shop and Save Express in Bealington. It's Customer Appreciation Day. You can stop by and check out the specials and the delicious New York strip steak dinner starting at 11 a.m. until they're gone. So, yeah, man, make sure you sign up for a chance to win a bicycle while you're there, and Joe Danger will be making it all happen. And we're gearing up for the Randolph County Fair, and I'll tell you more about that next.

0: So it is coming at you. It's starting soon, and we've got you covered right here on Elkins Greatest Hits.
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2: 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President and Chief Operating Officer for Appalachian Power, Brian Abraham, says ratepayers will not be on the hook.
3: The demand for energy that's coming about from the data centers that are having interest in West Virginia is exponential. So we're trying to get ahead of that curve and make acquisitions that allow us to be ready.
2: Some of those major announcements could be coming very soon.
1: That's Mike Nolting. FEMA laying out the process for flood victims in Upshur and Lewis County to file for federal aid. Victims should first file an insurance claim with their insurance company and then apply in one of three different ways. You can do it online at disasterassistance.gov or over the phone by calling 1-800-61-FEMA, or you can download the FEMA app. With a Metro News Minute, I'm Chris Lawrence.
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4: Here's the Metro News AccuWeather forecast. Today, expect a mix of clouds and sunshine along with a few showers and a thunderstorm, creating humid conditions with a high of 86 tonight. Skies will be partly cloudy with a chance of a thunderstorm in some areas early on, followed by late fog and continued humidity with a low of 65. Tomorrow will bring variable cloud cover, a few showers, and the potential for a thunderstorm, especially in the later part of the day. Watch out for possible flooding, downpours, and localized damaging wind gusts as temperatures reach a high of 84. For weather anytime, download the AccuWeather app. For Metro News, I'm meteorologist Joe Lundberg.
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0: 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So, all right, I got to bounce out of the way, take a break. We are so busy. We got football coming up real soon. We've got our radiothon, WVRC Media Cares for Kids radiothon coming up August 20th and 21st, and we'll be talking about that. So, yeah, make sure you get out and take in some of the wonderful stuff that this community has to offer, like tomorrow in St. George for Customer Appreciation Day and the last round of the Great Gas and Grocery Giveaway. So we're going to be there from 11 to 2, and we hope to see your smiling face as we give away the last $100 gas card, the last $100 grocery card, and the last Treasure on the Mountain ticket. Going to be a great day, and I'll be back with more. Hey, 8 o'clock, we got news, and I got all kinds of classic music coming up. I got Tina Turner coming up. Yes, I do. I got Fergie, and we got some Air Supply. Maybe some Sanford Townsend Band. Ain't that variety at its best? And it's all right here on the Birds House of Donuts Morning Show.
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1: West Virginia Metro News. I'm Chris Lawrence. There are three ways that flood victims in Upshur and Lewis County can apply for federal disaster assistance. They can call 1-800-621-FEMA, use the FEMA app, or do so online at disasterassistance.gov. President Trump approved the state's request for federal assistance in those two counties from the July 21st high water. Damage in five other counties is still being evaluated for a declaration. The Marion County School Board is the target of a lawsuit by two employees, including the county superintendent Donna Heston. The county human resources administrator Kirsten Duvall has also filed suit. BOE President James Saunders, Vice President Kevin Rogers, and Co-Vice President Donna Costello are all accused of sex discrimination, creating a hostile work environment, and harassment. The suit claims the board members spread rumors of a homosexual relationship between Duvall and Heston and then originally failed to renew Heston's contract over it. Their attorney, Ryan Umina.
2: The very thing that they had just denied had anything to do with it, shared a public Facebook post, and then immediately took it down shortly thereafter. But those screenshots of the current board president doing that have been preserved.
1: Umina says they're accusing the Board of Education of sex-based discrimination under Title VII of the Civil Rights Act of 1964. Governor Patrick Morrissey is traveling through southern West Virginia this week on what he calls a water tour. The governor will be listening to residents and local leaders about the need for improved water and sewer service in that region. You're listening to Metro News, the voice of West Virginia.
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1: Marshall football team begins fall practice today, and Marshall Athletics, though, is already in game day mode, announcing some fan-focused changes to their concession offerings. Marshall's announced a season-long partnership with the Huntington restaurant Dough Daddies to serve the official pizza provider of Marshall Athletics at the stadium, and that comes after they announced that a deal with Chick-fil-A to sell their food at the Joan as well. Also expanded hot food menu items, family price concessions at Stand 12, and an unlimited refill souvenir cup. From the Metro News Anchor Desk, I'm Chris Lawrence.
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7: Here's the Metro News AccuWeather forecast. Today, expect a mix of clouds and sunshine along with a few showers and a thunderstorm, creating humid conditions with a high of 86 tonight. Skies will be partly cloudy with a chance of a thunderstorm in some areas early on, followed by late fog and continued humidity with a low of 65. Tomorrow will bring variable cloud cover, a few showers, and the potential for a thunderstorm, especially in the later part of the day. Watch out for possible flooding downpours and localized damaging wind gusts as temperatures reach a high of 84. For weather anytime, download the AccuWeather app. For Metro News, I'm meteorologist Joe Lundberg.
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Elkins' greatest hits. Top of the morning, into the 8 o'clock air we go. We've hit the halfway mark here on the Bird's House of Donuts morning show. 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Treasure on the Mountain Saturday. And I've got more to tell you, and we'll do that next right now. 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

0: Rod Stewart and Downtown Train working our way through the 8 o'clock hour. And, yeah, we got the Randolph County Fair's coming up, and that's going to be happening Sunday, Camp Pioneer in Beverly for Harvest Nights and Carnival Lights. 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And I will tell you that Joe's going to be on site, I believe, Wednesday night from 5 until 7. And, myself and Joe's going to be at Senior Day, so we're going to have a big time. And we've always, man, I've been part of Senior Day for the last 8 or 9 years with Joe, and it's a tradition. So we want to thank him for having us, and we can't wait to see you out and about. So, all right, I got to get out of the way. Take a break. Coming up in less than 10 minutes, we got your Metro News. We'll take a look at that. And at 9 o'clock, we got Nina Blackwood and that Absolutely 80s Spotlight. Yes, top of the morning. It's Wednesday. It's hump day, and it's all downhill from here. And it's 94.7 FM, and we are Elkin's Greatest Hits.
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0: ABBA and Dancing Queen. Coming up on the break here, we got news in just a few. Getting ready for the weekend, but tomorrow we're going to head to St. George. Now, the weekend starts early. I'd do a remote every day if we could. It's Customer Appreciation Day and the last round of the Great Gas and Grocery Giveaway. I want to thank the folks over to St. George Medical Clinic, Canaan Valley, for taking such good care of us yesterday. Wow. We made winner after winner, and we're going to do that again tomorrow and give away the last treasure on the mountain ticket, and that's happening Saturday. Melissa will be there broadcasting live. The event starts at 2, and there's a giveaway every 5 minutes. You can win twice on that ticket, so good luck to all you ticket holders. Also on Saturday, we want to invite you to come by to the Shop and Save Express in Bealington. It's Customer Appreciation Day, and check out the specials, the delicious New York strip dinner starting at 11 o'clock until they're gone. And while you're there, sign up for a chance to win a bicycle. Joe Danger's going to be there broadcasting live, so we hope to see you. And we're gearing up for the Randolph County Fair, and we'll talk more about that next. So we've got a lot happening, and we keep you in the know right here on Elkin's Greatest Hits. Yeah, thanks for waking up and starting your day here on the Bird's House of Donuts Morning Show. Let's head to the news desk.
1: With a Metro News Minute, I'm Chris Lawrence. The Marion County School Board is the target of a lawsuit by two employees that include Superintendent Donna Heston and Human Resources Administrator Kristen Duvall. BOA President James Saunders, Vice President Kevin Rogers, and Co-Vice President Donna Costello are accused of sex discrimination, creating a hostile work environment, and harassment. The suit claims the board members spread rumors on a homosexual relationship between Duvall and Heston and then originally failed to renew Heston's contract over it. Attorney Ryan Umina.
2: The very thing that they had just denied had anything to do with it, shared a public Facebook post, and then immediately took it down shortly thereafter. But those screenshots of the current board president doing that have been preserved.
1: Umina says they are accusing the board of sex-based discrimination under Title VII of the Civil Rights Act of 1964, creating a hostile work environment by the Board of Education and retaliating against Heston and Duvall. With the Metro News Minute, I'm Chris Lawrence.
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5: Here's the Metro News AccuWeather forecast. Today, expect a mix of clouds and sunshine along with

0: The few showers and a thunderstorm creating humid conditions with a high of 86 tonight. Skies will be partly cloudy with a chance of a thunderstorm in some areas early on, followed by late fog and continued humidity with a low of 65. Tomorrow will bring variable cloud cover, a few showers, and the potential for a thunderstorm, especially in the later part of the day. Watch out for possible flooding, downpours, and localized damaging wind gusts as temperatures reach a high of 84. For weather anytime, download the AccuWeather app. For Metro News, I'm meteorologist Joe Lundberg.
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0: Caribbean queen. Could you say Caribbean king? That's what I love about Hooked on Phonics. You know, you're reading, it's live, you're in front of 10,000 people, and you got to make a nanosecond decision on if it's live or live. You know? No pressure. All right, let's see. What do we got happening? Hey, the Randolph County Fair, man, we are gearing up for that. And that's going to start Sunday at Camp Pioneer in Beverly. It's Harvest Nights and Carnival Lights. Now, the carnival will start Wednesday, August the 12th. I know Joe Danger is going to be on site that evening. And the food trucks, vendors, exhibits, all of that, plus much more. And Thursday, I know we're going to be on site for Senior Day. And you can get a whole list of the events at RandolphCountyFair.com. So be sure and check it out. All right, we're headed north tomorrow to the St. George Medical Clinic. And it's Customer Appreciation Day and the last round of the Great Gas and Grocery Giveaway. So we hope to see you out. We're going to make winner after winner. We're going to give away 100 in gas, 100 in groceries, and our last Treasure on the Mountain ticket. So good luck to all you ticket holders. Treasure on the Mountain is Saturday. It starts at 2, and we wish every one of you all the very best. We hope you win big. And we're back in moments. Hey, 9 o'clock, Nina Blackwood and that Absolutely 80 Spotlight here on 94.7 FM.
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6: Chris Squire and Alan White of Yes approached Trevor Rabin about starting a band called Cinema. Well, Trevor agreed, and they started putting together the rest of the band. They contacted people they knew and suddenly realized that they'd just unintentionally reformed Yes. Duh. Well, since it seems silly to call the band anything else, they stuck with the name and took the odd path of labeling the new album after its catalog number, 90125. Owner of a Lonely Heart proved to be a number one for them, and it is today's Absolutely 80s Spotlight.

94.7 FM into the 9 o'clock air. We go the last hour of the Birdshouse of Donuts morning show. And check this out. It's Bleeding Love.

0: Elkin's Greatest Hits rolling through the 9 o'clock hour here on the Bird's House of Donuts morning show. Getting ready to head to St. George tomorrow for the last blast of the great gas and grocery giveaway. Hey, I'm going to write that down. And sadly, I can't say it no more after tomorrow, but we had a lot of fun with this. And I think we've been out like 10 times. And anyway, we've got tomorrow, as we give away the last Treasure on the Mountain ticket, there's a lot of folks out there with those tickets. Now, you got two chances to win on those tickets. You do not have to be present to win. They will call you if you win. But I would strongly suggest, advise, and hope that you go to this event. It's a party on the mountain like none other. You got 10,000 people peacefully partying because I think they sell 5,000 tickets. And if you take a guest, you got 10,000 people plus. And it's a day like none other. 4,848 feet, just a few feet shy of Spruce Knob and the highest point in the state. So make sure you take a long sleeve shirt or a jacket just in case. I've seen it quite cool. It goes on, rain, sun, or shine, and the folks really take good care of us. So look for Melissa. She'll have the tent set up. She'll be broadcasting live throughout the afternoon, letting folks know what's happening, and we are blessed to be a part of it. So Treasure on the Mountain coming up Saturday. So, and we've got Joe Danger out, too. Yeah, from our sister station, 98.9 WDNE. Joe's going to be over to Shop and Save Express in Bealington. It's Customer Appreciation Day, and we invite you to stop by, check out the store specials and the delicious New York strip dinner that starts at 11, by the way, and it's going to be going on until they're gone. So make sure you sign up for a chance to win a bicycle. It's all happening with my man Joe Danger, our very own Paul Harvey of radio, at the Shop and Save Express in Bealington on Saturday. Man, I come up with some good banner there, but sadly it'll be gone. I didn't write any of it down. So, but yes, tomorrow the last blast of the great gas and grocery giveaway with our friends at the St. George Medical Clinic. So back in moments with more of the Bird's House of Donuts morning show. 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

0: Dan Hill, and Sometimes When We Touch. It's Elkin's Greatest Hits. And so glad to be hanging out with you. We got the Radiothon coming up August 20th and 21st. Just a reminder, the WVRC Media Cares for Kids Radiothon is happening, and you can now text WVU Kids to 34984. That number again, 34984, for the link to donate to WVU Medicine Children's via credit card, Venmo, Apple Pay, or PayPal. So there you go. We got WVU Sports coming up on our sister station, 98.9 WDNE. And we've got the Randolph County Fair coming up. Yeah, Joe and myself's going to be out. I think Joe's going to be out Wednesday night from 5 until 7, and we're both going to be at Senior Day, and that all starts on Sunday. So it's Harvest Nights and Carnival Lights at Camp Pioneer as the Randolph County Fair gets underway. So, all right, we got about 20 minutes to go. We got news and sports at the top of the hour. Dave and TJ checking in at 10:06 on the dot atomic time for Metro News Talk Line, and I'm back at noon with the lunch hour. Top of the morning, and thanks for waking up and starting your day with us on the Bird's House of Donuts morning show.
1: There's something about fair time in Randolph County. 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
4: Here's the Metro News AccuWeather forecast. Today, expect a mix of clouds and sunshine along with a few showers and a thunderstorm, creating humid conditions with a high of 86 tonight. Skies will be partly cloudy with a chance of a thunderstorm in some areas early on, followed by late fog and continued humidity with a low of 65. Tomorrow will bring variable cloud cover, a few showers, and the potential for a thunderstorm, especially in the later part of the day. Watch out for possible flooding, downpours, and localized damaging wind gusts as temperatures reach a high of 84. For weather anytime, download the AccuWeather app. For Metro News, I'm meteorologist Joe Lundberg.
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0: Fleetwood Mac as we wrap it up on a Hump Days edition of the Bird's House of Donuts morning show. Top of the morning, so glad to be hanging out with you. Just beyond blessed on every level to be a part of what we do here in this community. Live and local, sometimes I just can't believe I get to do this incredible job, get to talk for a living and be out. Yesterday, I want to thank the folks over at Canaan Valley's St. George Medical Clinic location. What a day and what a beautiful community. I could be a resident of that community. I love the snow. I love the elevation. We're 2,000 feet here in Elkins, and they're sitting about 3,300. So they're like Kelly Mountain height, just walking around. So yeah, pretty cool. They took great care of us, and we made winter after winter, and we're going to head up to St. George tomorrow to do the same thing. It's the last blast of the great gas and grocery giveaway. We're going to give away our last gas card, $100, last grocery card, $100, and our Treasure on the Mountain ticket, I believe that's $150, and I know there's several ticket holders, and that's happening Saturday. And Melissa's going to be there. It's a giveaway every 5 minutes starting at 2 o'clock. You don't have to be present to win, but if you can be there, it's a peaceful party on the mountain like none other. So we do hope to see you there. And then Joe Danger from our sister station, 98.9 WDNE, he's out Saturday. He's going to go over to Bealington, Shop and Save Express, having their Customer Appreciation Day. And you can stop by and check out the store specials and the delicious New York strip steak dinners starting at 11 until they're gone. And while you're there, you can sign up for your chance to win a bicycle. Joe Danger on site, broadcasting live, our very own Paul Harvey of radio, no doubt. So, all right, we'll do it all again tomorrow morning, guys. Y'all have a super fantastic day, and stay happy in whatever you do. Love somebody. 94.7 FM WELK. Thanks for waking up and starting your day with us here on the Bird's House of Donuts morning show.
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1: West Virginia Metro News, I'm Jeff Jenkins. Three members of the Marion County School Board are named in lawsuits filed by County School Superintendent Donna Heston and Human Resources Administrator Kristen Duvall. The lawsuits allege BOE President James Saunders, Vice President Kevin Rogers, Co-Vice President Donna Costello participated in sex discrimination, creating a hostile work environment, and harassment. An attorney for the two says lawsuits are a last resort. They've exhausted other avenues to deal with the issues. A former U.S. attorney and Kanawha County prosecutor has died.
2: Chuck Miller leaves behind a legacy of always wanting to do the right thing. That's how Kanawha County Commission President Ben Salango remembers him. Miller spent 10 years as Kanawha County prosecutor and 4 years as United States attorney for Southern West Virginia. Miller also put together an impressive 42-year career in the military, beginning when he enlisted as a 17-year-old in the U.S. Navy. He served in Vietnam, joined the West Virginia Army National Guard and the State Air National Guard, and even became the legal advisor for the Air National Guard director in Washington, D.C. Salango says Miller was an impressive man.
3: He's the kind of person that you want to be if you're a leader. If you're in public service, you want to be like Chuck Miller.
2: Miller was 77 years old. I'm Jack Carlson, WVMetroNews.com.
1: Former state senator from the Eastern Panhandle has died. Herb Snyder of Jefferson County served a total of 16 years at the State House. 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
1: 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We've got WVU football coach Rich Rodriguez's assessment of his Mountaineer football squad at around noon today when the coach meets with reporters after West Virginia's first practice in fall camp. We'll have a story posted at our website. From the Metro News Anchor Desk, I'm Jeff Jenkins.
7: Metro News Sports. Good morning. I'm Daniel Woods. Two West Virginia University basketball players are suing in federal court for a fifth year of eligibility. Brendan Laurent and Javen Buchanan filed suit against the NCAA, seeking an extra year after being denied the opportunity to return after the governing body's new five-year eligibility model was approved this summer. Laurent played last season at WVU following head coach Ross Hodge from North Texas, and Buchanan transferred to WVU from Boise State ahead of the coming season. Hodge announced last week that a waiver application for Buchanan was denied by the NCAA. The Marshall football team is ready to get to work ahead of the season with players reporting for fall camp this week. Head coach Tony Gibson enters his second season with the herd focused on taking a big step forward.
8: We were 5-7 a year ago and probably should have been 8-4. So what we have to do is we have to get better. We're here to compete for championships. That's the culture that was built way before me, way before any of our players, and that's the past that Marshall had. I don't want to be the one that lets them down.
7: Marshall opens the season on the road at Penn State. The West Virginia football team takes the field for the first time during fall camp today after players reported on Tuesday. Head coach Rich Rodriguez will address the media for the first time after the team's workout today. It's expected to be a big year for college soccer in West Virginia. Three of the state's Division I programs ranked in the preseason top 25 by the United Soccer Coaches. The Marshall men at number 17, the WVU men at 23, and the WVU women at number 20. 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
7: The first week of high school football practice continues across the state, and the George Washington Patriots are back to work, hoping to follow up on a 9-3 season that ended in the state quarterfinals. Marshall commit James Payne is back to anchor the lines and thinks the Patriots could be even more talented this season.
11: We have talent, but the issue is how are we going to use that talent? Like, if we get down, last year we were down a lot and we came back late, but we have that same teamwork and trust with such a little time to know each other, and that's my main concern. I think we can do it.
7: Joe Bricado's full visit with the Patriots is at WVMetroNews.com.
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12: 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Gang's all here. Producer Ethan handling the phones and the audio side of things today. Zach Karolchek is supervising the video stream. That's being operated by intern Mila today. 800-765-TALK, that is the phone number. The text line is 304-TALK-304. Those are your two ways to participate in today's program. Say good morning to our great radio affiliates in and around the state of West Virginia, or if you're watching in on the Metro News TV app, Facebook Live, and YouTube, we appreciate that as well. Mike Oliverio will join us, the Montague County State Senator, at 11:06 this morning with his take on the TANF crisis, I say in scare quotes, and the clothing voucher program. He'll join us in the second hour. Coming up bottom of the hour, we'll check in with the Secretary of State's office. Yesterday, we learned that former Fayette County Delegate Elliot Pritt had withdrawn from the ballot in November. What does that mean for the ballots, that ballot position, that race? We'll get the answers from the Secretary of State's office coming up bottom of the hour. Lots to do. Say good morning, TJ Meadows in the Charleston Bureau. I was going to call you Charlie for a second. TJ, good morning. Charlie, good morning. West.
17: Let me assure you, I've been called much worse. How about this story? Abdul El-Sayed out of Michigan in that Democratic nomination for the U.S. Senate beating by one point. United States Representative Haley Stevens. I mean, a lot of stuff to unpack in that one. It was really a litmus test for the Democratic Party moving forward. Big, big story.
12: Evan Brown's going to join us about 20 minutes from now. We'll get an update, a little less than 20 minutes from now, actually. We'll get an update from him on that primary up in Michigan. Yesterday, we told you that WVU had partnered or is partnering with Antero Resources starting this year. Antero, the state's largest natural gas producer, has signed on to a 5-year deal to be the official jersey patch sponsors for WVU Athletics. That includes all 18 varsity sports. We heard from Antero yesterday. Please welcome to the show today WVU Athletics Director and unofficial fourth guy before the game, Ren Baker. Ren, good morning. Thanks for joining us.
18: Well, good morning, gentlemen. Beautiful day here in Morgantown. Just left first opening practice of fall camp for football to join you all. But fall is here. The students will be here soon, and this is always a very exciting time of the year. So thanks for having me on.
19: I don't care what level it is, if it's peewee, middle school, varsity, Division One, power. The first day of football practice is a special day, Ren.
18: It is. Just the anticipation, the excitement that comes with it. You know, there is, you can just, if you've ever had an opportunity to be out there on day one of a practice, like, you can just feel the energy that comes with it. And, you know, over the course of the next few weeks, there'll be some ebbs and flows of that energy as you get in game-ready condition and certainly have some long days and some very long practices. But day one is always it's a joy to be out there and get a chance to experience.
19: Yeah, practice eight is a totally different story than practice one. Hey, I posed this question yesterday to Mary Beth Anderson with Antero. I'll pose the same question to you. What made this partnership with Antero Resources and WVU Athletics a perfect fit?
18: Yeah, I think from our perspective, you know, the first thing I would just say is it's no secret that the need to grow resources and at the highest level of intercollegiate athletics has grown exponentially. And, you know, we've grown our budget by probably 50% or better over the last 4 years and are going to need to stay on that kind of growth trajectory to remain competitive. So, you know, I've said this before. I know some people hate when we name a venue or do a patch, but the reality is we're not in a position, if we want to field competitive teams, to forego revenue where there's a chance to gain revenue. And so we've been exploring patch sponsorship ever since it became clear that the NCAA was going to approve that, but we really wanted to do it if we were going to do it a lot like with naming the Coliseum, with a company that had roots in West Virginia, that we felt like shared our values and that made sense for us. And certainly, you know, one of the factors was, are we getting enough revenue in this? But there's other factors if you're going to marry your brand in that kind of way with a company. And, you know, Antero's been such a long-term a stalwart in terms of businesses in the state and in energy production. So when you look at our state, it's no secret that we've had a population loss that's gone on for decades now. We've got to find a way to turn that around. And in modern day economy, energy production, it's always been important, but probably when you look into the future, it's more important than ever to be at a state in a state that can produce enough energy to fuel business. And so it, you know, I think that's a really important aspect of this. And I don't think you can question that WVU Sports is the number one sports and entertainment brand in the state. And so arguably it's the number one marketing vehicle in the state. And so being able to partner with Antero and highlight what our state brings to the table in terms of energy production, and what Antero has already done in our state, we felt like was the perfect partnership.
17: Morning, Ren. It's TJ. We've seen how these deals have been valued. Ohio State got big money, Notre Dame. Can you give us a sense of what this deal is worth and what kind of infusion from a monetary perspective it will put into the program?
18: Well, it's a significant deal. The terms, you know, Learfield brokered the deal in terms of the contract, and so we are not releasing the exact terms, but here's what I would say. Before we started this, we had a couple of independent sources that did a valuation for us, and we actually exceeded both of those valuations by quite a bit in the deal. So it's a significant deal for us. You know, I've made reference to this a couple of times when I've talked to people the last couple of days. When I got here 4 years ago, the energy industry sector as a whole was probably around $1 million of capital that was coming into the athletic program a year. That has multiplied through companies like Diversified and Hope and you know, many others, Northeast Natural Energy. Those have it's well in excess of $10 million annually that's coming into our program through those companies, and that doesn't include the individuals that are employed there. And so the energy sector, which is a big part of West Virginia's economy, and has been a focus of ours, as we've had to grow our resources, they've been a big part of that. And even as we look into the future, we're gonna continue to need that sector. But it's a very, very significant partnership, probably our biggest overall annual corporate relationship now, and it'll be a big win for our program as we look to fill out our rosters and have competitive. As we all know, we're in a time now where you got to have a competitive roster spin, and that's really critical and important.
19: WVU Athletics Director Wren Baker joining us here on Metro News Talk Line. You touched on this a couple of times, Wren. The business of college athletics has changed drastically in the last 5 years. If you want to go back 10 or 15 or 20, it's night and day. How important is it, and you've made this a priority, but to maximize the revenue potential so that doesn't end up on the backs of your ticket buyers?
18: Yeah, we get questioned, from media and fans anytime we make decisions, what's driving this decision? And so whether that's, a reseating at basketball, the price of tickets at a venue, the price of concessions, all the way to the student fee that we put in. And it's all in an effort to make sure that we're being competitive, and all of these things fit together. And so anytime you can get a massive corporate infusion like this and do a partnership or like the one we did on the Coliseum, those relieves pressure that you have to get from your common fan. And West Virginia University fans, we have a lot of people who have high net worth. We have a lot of blue collar workers that love this team and that we don't want to price out of being able to come. And so it does all fit together. But we probably roughly increased the budget about $50 million over the last 4 years. But when you look at through new scholarships and through rev share and above cap NIL agreements with our student athletes, probably $40 million of that is going straight to acquire and retain competitive rosters. And so when you kind of weigh out why are you making this decision or that decision, that is why we are trying to make sure that our coaches have what they need to be successful. And so anytime we can get a partnership like this, it does take a lot of pressure off of us having to increase ticket prices.
17: You talked about that capital runway that you've gone through and the runway moving forward upward of 50% additional expansion. When you look into the future in terms of possible revenue opportunities, things that maybe the average fan doesn't think about, how do you get there? What are some things that you can monetize to help you reach that goal?
18: Yeah, I think we have to continue to audit our venues to see if there's naming rights, just not just for the venue as a whole, but with this stadium project that we're getting ready to do, that's going to introduce a lot of new premium spaces. And anytime you have premium spaces, you have some high net worth individuals in those. So does that open up opportunity for us to grow additional sponsorships and activations? I think Don Robinson and our team at Golden Blue have done a remarkable job of having us think differently. A lot of reporting has occurred on the baseball bioprecision center, our biomechanics center that we built. That's an interesting partnership because we provide the facility and we get the benefit of that facility, but campus is providing some full-time people. Bioprecision is providing full-time people, and then we have equity in that partnership. The goal is for that partnership to grow beyond Morgantown and beyond West Virginia, and if that grows into a business that we can replicate and put into different locations, we'll have equity ownership, Golden Blue Enterprise will, in that partnership. And so it really is, I think the way I would phrase it is we have really turned our thinking. We still are trying to make money in all the traditional areas where you would make money, but we're trying to grow commercial business in any way that we can. And whether that is, we have a travel website, and a certain amount, any travel is booked through there, a certain percentage of that comes right back to us to make business. And so as the student athletes are getting compensated for their name, image, and likeness, you know, there's also a major brand there in WVU and WVU Athletics, and that Flying WV, that we need to be able to monetize the name, image, and likeness value of that mark and that logo. And we're spending a lot more time trying to do that.
19: WVU Athletics Director Wren Baker, honorary fourth guy before the game. Wren, we always appreciate... What's that?
18: When will I start getting some royalty checks for that fourth guy? Can you guys check on that for me?
19: I will work on that, man. You got to check in with Caridi and Hal for that business deal, man.
18: I mean, the first time that Tony Caridi pays for something here in West Virginia, we need to put up a some kind of stone marker there to commemorate that time.
17: Talk about leaving us a lot of different ways that we could go out of this interview and really setting it up. Man, great job with that.
18: I appreciate you guys, and I just want to say thank you to the folks at Antero for believing in the Mountaineers and partnering with us and all they do for a lot of other organizations around the state, as well as the rest of the energy sector, and excited for the fall season. Look forward to seeing you guys.
19: WVAD, Wren Baker. Thank you, Wren. We appreciate it.
18: Thank you.
19: Take a break. Come back. What happened in Michigan yesterday in that Senate primary? We'll talk about that. Fox News' Evan Brown next.
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12: 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See if we can get connected with Fox News Radio's Evan Brown. But TJ, you mentioned there at the top of the show up in Michigan. When I went to bed last night, which isn't really all that late, it was still too close to call, but the radical far-left Democrat candidate in that Senate primary, Democratic Senate primary in Michigan, Abdul Al-Sayed, is going to eked out a victory over Haley Stevens for that Democratic nomination up in Michigan last night. And that's been one that the cable news networks have all been keeping a close eye on leading into the November midterms.
17: Yeah, I think this was really a litmus test, not only for Michigan, but for the nation in terms of whether a progressive Democrat, a far-left progressive Democrat, remember he has Bernie Sanders stumping for him, AOC, if that kind of candidate can grab hold and take hold of the country compared to a more traditional, middle-of-the-road, still left-of-center Democrat in his opponent. And I think the takeaway is, at only a margin of 1 point, I don't know that you can. I would think you would need a much higher margin to significantly be able to say, yes, this can grab the attention of the country, and yes, we can raise money around this kind of candidate. We'll see.
12: I totally get what you're saying, TJ, but let me just throw this out there at
17: you.
12: Go
17: for it.
12: The fact that a candidate with as much baggage as Al-Sayed brings to the table, as far left as he is on his positions, can win a primary. Maybe you take that as an optimistic sign that there is still more ground to gain. Okay, you didn't win by 10 or 15 points, but you won. You did win.
17: You did win.
12: If you are on the far left, if you're the DSA, the Democratic Socialist of America, maybe you take this as a positive step forward because you did win.
17: Excellent point. I think it's how you want to sell it. The glass is either half empty or it's half full. I'll tell you this, if I'm Stevens, his opponent, you know, being backed by Senate Minority Leader Chuck Schumer, talk about hanging something around a cinder block around your legs and throwing you in the ocean. I just don't know that that got much of anything going, but

0: Look at El Sayed. This guy is a former Wayne County, that's in Michigan, health director, doctor, campaigned on Medicare for all, wanted campaign finance reform, wanted to end military aid to Israel. That's his platform. And then take a look at Stevens, who is a four-term congresswoman from the state. So part of the establishment, maybe not, depending on how you view that, focused on manufacturing and the economy. Stressed her past victory in tough races, but it's a clear juxtaposition between, hey, let's grow the economy, let's grow the pie so we don't have to make cuts. Yes, I've been in Washington for four terms as your congresswoman, so 8 years, but I can make the jump to the Senate and I can make a difference. Versus this guy who's a doctor by trade, working in healthcare, working in a county health department, probably not the most lucrative position in the world he could have, coming out and saying, I want to give you Medicare. I want to reform campaign or finance because it's broken, and I don't want to give money to Israel. So there you go. Couldn't be two different candidates at all. Two different.
1: She was still far left. I mean, don't get.
0: Yeah. She's not conservative.
1: She's not conservative by any stretch of the imagination.
0: I mean,
1: but she was establishment.
0: She was
1: establishment.
0: Establishment.
1: And that maybe that was a deciding factor. He is the anti-establishment candidate. She was establishment. Again, we're not in Michigan. I don't know how to read it, but. Could be if you're a DSA, if you're more on the farther left end of the progressive movement there, could be a positive sign. Maybe it's not a positive sign. Maybe the rest of the country, which I don't think the rest of the country is ready to embrace what they're selling on the far left, you could take it that way.
0: Well, the extremes were out. I don't know that the normies were in on this primary. We'll leave it at that.
1: Well, are they ever in on the primaries? Cue Chris Steirewall. Yeah. This is Talk Line on Metro News, the voice of West Virginia. It is 10:30, time for a news update. Let's check in with the Metro News Radio Network, find out what's happening all across the great state of West Virginia.
2: West Virginia Metro News, I'm Jeff Jenkins. Three members of the Marion County School Board are named in lawsuits filed by County School Superintendent Donna Heston and Human Resources Administrator Kristen Duvall. The lawsuits allege BOE President James Saunders, Vice President Kevin Rogers, Co-Vice President Donna Costello, participated in sex discrimination, creating a hostile work environment, and harassment. An attorney for the two says lawsuits are a last resort. They've exhausted other avenues to deal with the issues. A former U.S. attorney and Kanawha County prosecutor has died.
3: Chuck Miller leaves behind a legacy of always wanting to do the right thing. That's how Kanawha County Commission President Ben Salengo remembers him. Miller spent 10 years as Kanawha County prosecutor and 4 years as United States attorney for Southern West Virginia. Miller also put together an impressive 42-year career in the military, beginning when he enlisted as a 17-year-old in the U.S. Navy. He served in Vietnam, joined the West Virginia Army National Guard and the State Air National Guard, and even became the legal advisor for the Air National Guard director in Washington, D.C. Salengo says Miller was an impressive man.
4: He's the kind of person that you want to be if you're a leader. If you're in public service, you want to be like Chuck Miller.
3: Miller was 77 years old. I'm Jack Carlson, WVMetroNews.com.
2: Former state senator from the Eastern Panhandle has died. Herb Snyder of Jefferson County served a total of 16 years at the State House. 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
2: 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We've got WVU football coach Rich Rodriguez's assessment of his

announcing her football squad at around noon today when the coach meets with reporters after West Virginia's first practice in fall camp. We'll have a story posted at our website. From the Metro News Anchor Desk, I'm Jeff Jenkins.

0: Metro News Talk Line from the Incova Insurance Studios. We'll do Meadows math coming up. We'll explain. Governor Morsi yesterday went on his clean water tour. Made some stops in southern West Virginia. We'll talk about that a little bit later on as well. Mike Oliverio joins us at 11:06. Yesterday, former state lawmaker, Fayette County Delegate Elliot Pritt withdrew from the November general election. Pritt, of course, is in federal custody. He is charged with allegedly grooming and then assaulting a 15-year-old girl. He withdrew yesterday from the November 3rd election. What does that mean? Let's bring into the conversation Deputy Secretary of State David Cook, who joins us here on Metro News Talk Line. Dave, good morning. Thanks for joining us. Hey, David, can you hear me? I can see him, but I cannot hear him. Let's see if we can get that shaken out there.
1: Can you hear me?
0: Hey, there you are, David.
1: Okay, great. There we go.
0: All right. Technology wins again. All right, David, I did the big setup there. Elliot Pritt withdrew from the November 3rd election. What does that mean moving forward?
1: So, as you know, I think as we discussed last week, there was a meeting that was set with the State Election Commission that was set for this Friday related to a couple of disqualification petitions. But since Mr. Pritt voluntarily withdrew before that meeting, that renders that meeting moot, essentially. And as we discussed last time, the House Bill 4350, which was effective in 2025, means that the Republican Party cannot fill the vacancy on the ballot.
2: So the letter was received yesterday, and go correct. Through what qualification it needed to be notarized, et cetera. It's official. The paperwork is there, correct?
1: Right, right. So there's two different code sections that are involved here. And the first is 3-5-11 subsection A, which states that we have to receive this notarized statement by the withdrawal deadline, which was August 11th. And then pursuant to 3-5-19 subsection A, subsection 3, that involves whether or not a party can fill the vacancy if that notarized document is received. And that was hand-delivered to me actually around 2:30 yesterday. So when we got the disqualification petitions, we obviously had to send notice to Mr. Pritt, who is being held in Kentucky, that the meeting is going to take place. These are what the claims are. This is how you respond. This is what the process is. So I sent correspondence and was able to get that to Mr. Pritt within a certain time frame, and ultimately he chose to withdraw via the form.
0: David Cook is joining us, Deputy Secretary of State here in West Virginia. So state law then does not allow for disqualification of a candidate after he or she withdraws from the race.
1: That's correct. Well, at least that's not specified in code. And again, you know, our position is because we received that form prior to that meeting, it renders those claims moot. So, yeah, that's where we're at.
2: I assume then there will be no meeting this week of the State Election Commission. No need to do that now, correct? Or was there other business on an already scheduled agenda?
1: There is other business. There is another disqualification petition. This is actually related to a Jefferson County Commission race. So that will be heard on that date. And then any other business that needs to be conducted election related, they'll hear that too. I've heard rumblings that there may be some other disqualification petitions that are coming into the office. I haven't received those yet, and I don't know if they'll be placed on the Friday agenda just because of timing reasons. But there is one on the agenda for this Friday.
0: Go ahead, David.
1: I'd be happy to discuss that if you'd like, but go ahead. I'm sorry to interrupt.
0: Oh, hang on. We have more questions.
1: Okay.
0: Could a candidate mount a write-in campaign in the 50th district if they so chose?
1: Yes, yes. We just need to receive that certificate of announcement 49 days before the general election. So that date is, I wrote that down because I knew I'd get that question, September 15th. Is the deadline. So yes, but unfortunately the independent deadline has passed. That was August 3rd. So the only option for a candidate that's not, you know, obviously is not going to be nominated, is a write-in campaign.
2: Remind us what has to happen for someone to be eligible on a write-in. What, if anything, has to be undertaken by that candidate mounting that write-in challenge?
1: They simply need to file a certificate of announcement with our office prior to that September 15th, 2026 deadline. And we'll get it filed and get them up on the system. And then, you know, depending on how the ballots are written, some ballots, they actually list the write-in candidates on the ballot. In other cases, they say, you know, fill in a name for the write-in candidate, and there'll be a list, you know, on the wall in the polling place that identifies the write-in candidates that have filed for office.
0: So, and we're just playing hypotheticals here, David, and that can be dangerous. But if Republicans cannot appoint somebody to be on the ballot as a Republican, but you could have a Republican write-in candidate, hypothetically.
1: That's correct. And you know what's kind of interesting about our write-in law, not that this is entirely relevant to what we're discussing now, but our sour grapes law doesn't apply to write-in candidates. So you could have a situation where, you know, a major party candidate lost in the primary, they can't file as an independent because that's specified in code, but they could run again as a write-in candidate. So yes, you could have multiple Republicans, give us a certificate of announcement to run as a write-in candidate.
2: Well, clearly. That isn't unique to just Pritt's district. That could happen anywhere in the state. Nod, nod, wink, wink.
1: Exactly.
0: David Cook, Deputy Secretary of State for the state of West Virginia. Anything else? This is the first time this law has been applied that I'm aware of. Well, I guess it would have to be because it was passed in 24, 25. This would be the first election. But sorting through this has been a little bit of an adventure.
1: It certainly has been for me. You know, I've been dusting off my law books, you know, making sure that the State Election Commission was prepared if the meeting did, in fact, take place. And it'll be interesting to see if the legislature revisits this law change in the 2027 legislative session. But I think that, you know, we were very transparent with the public, and hopefully I didn't use too many legalese when I sent out letters or, you know, engaged in news programs like yours.
2: Well, just one final clarification. The ballots have not been prepared yet, so there's no problem, I guess, physically getting Pritt's name off of the ballot at this point.
1: That's correct. That wouldn't be an issue, and the fact of the matter is you know, if for whatever reason there was a court challenge after the State Election Commission met, there's mechanisms under law where the name could be either removed from the ballot or a notification would be sent to individuals not to vote for that individual.
0: David Cook, Deputy Secretary of State. Hey, quickly, before I let you go, what's going on in Jefferson County? Is there a petition for disqualification? Can you comment on that at all, what the petition is for?
1: Yeah, I can certainly comment on the allegations. Again, that'll be a public meeting for anyone who wants to attend. But essentially, there's a candidate from the Mountain Party that is running for county commission and listed an address that is not in the magisterial district where the race is taking place. So there's been a petition to remove his name from the ballot because allegedly he is not qualified because he doesn't reside in that district.
2: But that seems problematic to me. I mean, not to put too fine a point on it, but I mean,
1: right. Well,
2: am
1: you
2: I
1: know,
2: missing something here? I mean, is there a reason that would happen? A legitimate reason that would happen?
1: We'll see.
2: Don't let me pin you in a corner. That's right. Take the good way out. I shouldn't have asked you that. I apologize. That was not good on my part.
1: We'll see what the evidence shows, but, it seems pretty cut and dry to me, but I'm not the one rendering the decision, so.
0: He's David Cook. He is the Deputy Secretary of State. David, thank you so much for keeping us updated throughout this process and the information.

0: information coming from the office. We appreciate it.
1: Thanks for having me.
0: Absolutely. We'll take a break. We'll do Meadows math when we come back. This is Talk Line from the Incova Insurance Studios.
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0: 304 Talk, 304 is the text line. We will get to your text. We're going to have some open lines coming up in the second hour of the program. Also, we'll get to the Governor's Clean Water Tour. Some residents in southern West Virginia expressing their frustration over their water issues in that part of the state. And to the governor's credits,

0: He listened. We'll get to that coming up. Second hour, your text as well, 304-TALK-304. They assured me all the way back in my Marshall days that there would be no math in journalism. Ha! They lied. Over at WPMetroNews.com this morning, TJ Meadows in his commentary. I call it Meadows math, but we continue to try to figure out and put into some context and perspective this issue with TANF and specifically the school voucher program. And TJ, we've talked to lawmakers. We're going to talk to Mike Oliverio about it coming up in the second hour. The governor's office put out a detailed explanation of their point of view. You are the numbers, spreadsheets, data guy. You've computed and run the numbers. What are you coming up with, TJ?
1: So I think what has been missing, let me start with this, and I put it as an editor's note in my commentary. What's been missing is just a simple budget reconciliation. Beginning balance for the TANF fund, ending balance with everything you want to do. We've gotten graphics, we've gotten detailed press releases, et cetera, but the numbers are still not apparent because we just don't have that simple document. So what I did is I pulled the budget bill from last year for that is law that made fiscal budget 2027, the fiscal year we're in now, used data extrapolated from sources, including the governor's office, and then just looking again in the budget bill. And here's what I came up with. We need to start with what TANF had in the fund unused from previous years. That's your beginning balance, $41 million. $41 million. We know that $98.8 million is coming in this year from the federal government. So that's your cash infusion annually that you get from the feds. In order to get that, West Virginia has to use some of its own money, which is referred to as maintenance of effort. Before TANF became a federal program, states funded this. And when the government agreed to foot the bill, they said states have to meet a certain ratio percentage of funding. We put in $26 million, 25.8, round up, $26 million. So that's $124 million, almost $125 million that we have for this fiscal year cash infusion into TANF. Based on the press release from the governor earlier this week, it noted that DOHS wanted to spend $137 million. Okay? So if you take the math and you take $41 million, our beginning balance, plus the cash infusion that we have, $124.8, you subtract out that $137 million in expense, you come up with an ending balance of $28.8 million left over after you cover that $12.2 million shortfall this year. So you can cover it out of the beginning balance, funds left over not used, or if you didn't want to touch that, you could go to the legislature and say, I need a supplemental appropriation. Please give me another $12 to $15 million. Here's my point. The math very clearly says to me, there is not a financial crisis when it comes to TANF. This is what is called ordinary financial management. Your budget is a forecast. You reconcile the revenue that actually comes in with the expenses that you actually have. It's just how business, how government works. I don't see the crisis. That's me.
0: I tried to take a step back driving home yesterday, where I do some of my best thinking. Second best thinking, or maybe the best thinking, actually, is mowing the yard. But nonetheless, tried to take a step back and look at this from a fresh perspective. And I'm not downing your math at all, by the way.
1: Yeah.
0: But I just, let's assume a couple of things here. One, let's assume the administration's math is correct. There is a structural deficit. One, I applaud the administration for actually putting in the work to look at any and all programs within the bureaucracy, because there's a lot of talk about we're going to get in there, we're going to look at these programs, we're going to cut out the waste, we're going to make them run efficiently, not a lot of action. So the Morris administration's doing the thing that many people talk about. So credit for that. But let's assume that's all correct. Let's assume it's wrought with waste, fraud, and abuse. People are not buying jeans and sneakers and shirts for school. They're buying beer and cigarettes. Let's assume all that's true for just a second. This is still not the time to address those problems, TJ, if they do in fact exist. And that's what I kept coming back to beyond the math, because I think your math is pretty darn good for being a non-math guy.
1: Well, thank you.
0: But beyond that, just the idea that if these problems do exist, the time to bring them up, good on identifying if they do exist, but the time to bring them up is to the legislature in January where the legislature could run a bill to put guardrails on the program to ensure that money is going to close. That could address any financial problems if it is overspending the revenue that is coming in. This is the first month of the fiscal year. You just delayed the clothing voucher program 3 weeks. You ended a week early, and folks are left asking questions. Lawmakers are asking questions, TJ. July is not the time to try to fix this program. It's funded, as you have pointed out, it's funded through the fiscal year. If there is indeed a program, do it in January.
1: Yeah, and by the administration's own admission, this is 13 months away. So if you spend down, you spend down. I would also point out, we talk about this structural deficit. When you look at the numbers back through fiscal 2020 and you look forward to fiscal 2027, you know where that deficit starts? It starts in fiscal 26 and fiscal 27. Whose budgets were those? Who signed those budgets? I'll tell you who. Governor Morrissey.
0: Mm-hmm.
1: How you blame this on the previous administration? If your spending has increased, it was flat up until those two budgets, and then it increased in fiscal 26 and fiscal 27. So who's steering the ship here?
0: And if you're going to, again, if you're going to make accusations, look, every welfare program has its waste and sure. People who are going to take advantage of it and not use it for its intended purposes. Have some data to back you up. Have something to back up those claims, because the governor's he's getting raked over from making the beer and cigarettes comment yesterday.
1: I think it came off the cuff. Yeah, you know, we started this talking about fiscal issues, and all of a sudden now we're talking about fraud yesterday. And then by last night, supposedly it's 50% the amount of people that are taking these TANF funds and converting them to cash. I don't know. I want to see the data. But someone pointed out to me last night, and I'm blessed. I don't have experience with this, and some people have, and I listen to them. They pointed out you can only use the cards for the clothing voucher at certain places. Maybe you want to stretch your dollar at a thrift store or something. So you go, you get the cash, and then you go to the thrift store that doesn't take the EBT card.
0: Mm-hmm.
1: So I think there's a lot of explanation here, too, that needs to be explored. I still want to see what audit revealed that we're taking the money and converting it to cash. And, oh, by the way, what is being converted is being used nefariously. Show me the data.
0: Got to take a break. Back to wrap up hour number one. This is Talk Line from the Inkova Insurance Studios.
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0: Jackpots are growing in West Virginia. 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Play today. State Senator Mike Oliverio going to join us in studio coming up. We've got a plethora of text to get to. We'll do that coming up in the second hour of the show. 800-765-TALK. 800-765-8255. That's the phone number. Some rare open line opportunities in the second half of the show today where we can have a dialogue. Think of it like a midweek steam release, but we can actually chat back and forth today. You can text the show as well, 304-TALK-304. Go get you a cinnamon roll and your favorite iced latte. Come on back for hour number two. This is Talk Line on Metro News, the voice of West Virginia.
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3: West Virginia Metro News, I'm Chris Lawrence. State officials are going back and forth about reported problems with temporary assistance for needy families. Governor Patrick Morrissey says the school clothing voucher program that runs through TANF may be experiencing fraud. The governor says it is possible money is going to the wrong place for the wrong things.
4: I am worried about some of these benefit systems if they don't have some of the fraud and abuse checks in them.
3: The program's registration was delayed nearly 3 weeks this year and then closed after only a week of accepting applications. House Finance Committee Chairman Vernon Chris took exception to the Morrissey administration's action and says Morrissey has declared war on kids in this fight.
5: Why did you pick on 5,000 kids on clothing vouchers and make an artificial deadline? Normally it's in the middle of August, and you cut it off on the 27th of July.
3: The Morrissey administration claims the TANF savings count is down to $41 million. Governor Morrissey's headed through southern West Virginia this week to hear from residents and local officials about the challenges facing water infrastructure in that region. The governor kicked off the tour in Huntington on Tuesday and called assuring clean water for West Virginians a key component moving forward. Former U.S. Attorney and Kanawha County Prosecutor Chuck Miller has died. Miller spent 4 years as U.S. Attorney for Southern West Virginia from 05 to 09 and then 10 years as a Kanawha County prosecutor. He was 77. 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
3: Ritchie County Sheriff's deputies are investigating a death that's been called suspicious. The victim found Monday after a call to a home in the 5000 block of Staunton Avenue, Route 47 in Ritchie County. Authorities have not released further information about the incident. Tonight's Powerball jackpot is the ninth highest all time at $786 million, cash value $341.6 million, and it'll be the 41st drawing on the current jackpot run. From the Metro News Anchor Desk, I'm Chris Lawrence.
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7: 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Dave in Morgantown, TJ in Charleston. 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You can text the show, 304-TALK, 304. A rare open line opportunity. Bottom of the hour, we'll get to your text. Phone calls are always welcome as well. Think of it kind of like a midweek steam release. But rules that usually apply on Friday don't apply on Wednesday. Give us a call. Bottom of the hour, 800-765-TALK, 304-TALK, 304. Producer Ethan, I say, on the phones. Intern Mila handling the video stream under the watchful eye of great American Zach Karolchak. TJ's in Charleston. Morning, TJ.
8: What's up, sir? How are you doing today?
7: It was suggested to me during the break by our highly esteemed video staff that we need to cover the story of Jimothy the Raccoon. Are you familiar with this thing?
8: Jimothy the Raccoon. Yes. Embarrassingly, I am not.
7: Well, no, and it's not embarrassingly, TJ. Okay. I stumbled upon it. It's a raccoon with some, like, back deformity, so it's kind of looks like the Hunchback of Notre Dame of raccoons.
8: Poor thing.
7: I mean, he's I don't know if it's a he, a Jimothy. I suppose it's a he. I mean, yeah. It's 2026. Who are we to say?
8: Yeah.
7: but apparently, it's a social media thing. So
8: okay,
7: this is what our video staff is talking about during the breaks.
8: I mean, you know what? If the kids are into it, I mean, it must be popular. So, hey, we'll go there. I'm fine if you're fine.
7: All right. We hit the big issues on this show, TJ. Jimothy the Raccoon. bottom of the hour, again, open phones, 800-765-TALK, 304-TALK, 304. Joining us in studio here in the Morgantown & Cove Insurance Studios, Monongahela County State Senator, 13th District Senator Mike Oliverio joins us. Mike, good morning, buddy.
9: Hey, good morning, Dave. You got quite a crew there today.
7: You know what? It's the best crew money can buy, let me tell you.
9: Very good. Maybe you guys should start wearing patches.
7: Don't give them any idea. The people upstairs will take you up on that offer, Mike. We'll be wearing NASCAR jackets before the end of the show.
9: I like it.
7: All right, we've got a couple of things I want to talk to Mike about. You've been following this, I'm sure, and probably getting just as many questions as we have regarding TANF funding, regarding the school clothing voucher situation. We're trying to figure out the math on this, where the problem is, if there's a problem. What's your take on all this, Mike?
9: You know, this is a long-term program that serves over 50,000 kids in West Virginia. We've done it for a long time, and there are plenty of dollars available. The governor initially asked us to authorize the ability to spend $177 million, and there's sufficient dollars to do that. If the administration has difficulty coming up with that or needs additional funds, we've got at least three ways to deal with that. The first thing, sometimes at the start of the fiscal year, July 1, sometimes there are some cash flow management issues. So we have the ability to borrow money from the rainy day fund. That's something that can be done. We have the ability to, the unappropriated surplus left over June 30th, we have the ability to free up those dollars. And we also have the ability in January, February, when we go back into session, to do supplemental appropriations. And even if the program's running $10 million short, that is not a Herculean lift typically at that point. So I think there are ways to solve these budgetary concerns.
8: And Mike, you are a seasoned legislator. You've been around the block and seen a thing or two. I want your take. The things that you just talked about, sir, in my estimation, are not unusual. They happen. So I don't think there's any stigma or any downside with the governor coming and asking for one of those things, right?
9: Well, I've been a senator with seven governors now. It's not that I'm old, TJ. I just started when I was really young.
8: There you go.
9: And I've seen governors handle these situations differently. But I think the best way to handle it is with good communication with the legislature, particularly the finance chairs. And I think that's maybe where we're having a little bit of a breakdown here when the governor literally went door to door asking people to vote against the finance chair. I think that's creating maybe some of this problem. But I'm not on here today as a critic of the governor. I want the governor to be successful. I want our state to be successful. He's going to be our governor the next 2.5 years, maybe longer than that. Sure. And so I want to be part of helping him. I think I bring years of experience where I can be of help. But I think this is one of those maybe unforced errors that didn't need to be done. You know, I was disappointed in the delay in the implementation. And then, to be honest, even further disappointed in the pause. So I think we got some real issues here.
7: Talking to Mike Oliverio, 13th District State Senator from Monongahela County. Mike, the governor certainly made headlines yesterday, and I think he was talking off the cuff when he made this comment about trying to root out waste and abuse of the welfare program, the clothing voucher program, but the beer and cigarettes comment. You can't use the card for that, but I think what was he alluding to, in your opinion, and do you believe there is fraud within the program?
9: You know, I grew up with a bunch of kids in our house, stay-at-home mom, dad was a state employee. Money was tight. Our family bought our back-to-school clothes at Gabe's, our shoes at Pickway, maybe JCPenney's. Do any of those stores sell beer, wine, or cigarettes? So I think you have to maybe question that comment. Sure, maybe there's some of that, but the cards are limited in what you can use them for, and where people are going to shop certainly limits the opportunity to buy those kinds of items.
8: Mike, I was educated a bit on this last night talking with some folks that have lived the program. I'm fortunate I haven't. I'm grateful for that. But you never know someone until you walk in their shoes, and you never know the program until you walk in their shoes. And one of the things that they pointed out to me is not every store that sells clothing will take the EBT card. They're not on the program. It doesn't necessarily work. So the ability to go to certain ATMs and convert that to cash allows them to patronize certain stores that may give them a better bang for their buck. They can get more than just three shirts. They can get four or five because the cost is lower, so they convert to cash, and then they go do it. That seems reasonable to me. I don't think just because people are converting to cash necessarily means that something nefarious is going on.
9: I think one of the overarching goals of the governor is to eliminate our personal income tax. And so he's looking at this state budget over and over again, trying to figure out where he can cut out fraud and waste. And if he is genuinely concerned about fraud or waste in this program, then let's do it a little differently. Maybe a paper voucher. Maybe take some other steps or add some extra fraud provisions. But don't do that in July when you're in the process of administering the program. You know, when you cut off these funds in July, what you have done to these families is you have said, hey, we have this sales tax holiday the first day of August, but we're not going to give you the voucher money to spend during the most efficient days of the year to be buying these items when you're not having to pay the West Virginia consumer sales tax. Let's don't do that. If an evaluation is needed, if there's a belief that there's fraud, there are other ways we can change the program. But let's talk about those things in the fall and during the legislative session and not while we're supposed to be pushing dollars out the door to help families get children back to school.
7: And, Mike, that was a point we were making in the last segment. We were going through the math. If indeed, assume the math is correct, assume there is all this waste, fraud, and abuse within the program, the time to address that is not this past, but next January, when the legislature's back in session, when the legislature can consider guardrails for program changes, can consider changes to how the money is allocated, spending authorizations. You know, the ball game has already kicked off. You can't change the pass interference rule mid-game because you find out, well, the pass interference rule is not working out the way you thought it would.
9: I feel that's a good analogy. You know, I've written a lot of election law in West Virginia. And one of the things I've always held to is don't change election law during even-numbered years, period. And it makes a lot of sense. And there's a parallel here. Don't change the rules and limits while that short window of time when the dollars are going out the door to families who need the dollars. And it's not an enormous amount of dollars per family. Could there be some fraud here and there? I suppose. But at the end of the day, we can evaluate that and make changes if necessary. But many of these families are going to Gabe's and Penny's and other places to buy these clothes and shoes.
8: Well, look, I'll go a little further than that. Is there some fraud? Statistics say absolutely. There's fraud in everything. The issue is, does the fraud rise to the level that the control is merited? So the cost of the control, not only financially, but the opportunity cost that it may put on participants versus what the fraud is. And to your point, I don't think we have the data on that yet to be able to make an educated, qualified decision. I'll tell you what I do worry about. We just went through a flood, massive flood in Upshur and Lewis counties. I'm also concerned that given the way the program has happened and the way the dates have fallen and the early stop, et cetera, that some kids may have been left out in Upshur and Lewis County. Anyone asking those questions, Mike, have there been any talk about, well, maybe we should take a look at some of the families in those areas and see what needs to be done?
9: I think two things are being discussed. Number one, exactly what you described. And the other issue that's being discussed is the foster care kids. You know, when we saw the numbers of this program drop from potentially 57,000 to 52,000, you have to kind of ask, which 5,000 kids are those? And concern is some of those are the children who live in those flood-stricken areas, and some of those are foster kids that maybe nobody was advocating for them and getting them the clothing and shoes they needed.
7: Mike Oliveri is joining us in studio, Montague County State Senator, 13th District State Senator. Interims are coming up. Are you hoping to get some answers to these questions? Joint finance will meet during the interims.
9: Yeah, we'll have a couple of finance committee meetings, and I think these are things we can discuss. I don't really anticipate any kind of special session in the short run to address anything like this. There are sufficient cash management strategies available to the administration. But I think some of these things will be discussed, and some anticipation of stepping forward 6 months to January, February, saying, hey, will we need to make changes to address funding. And remember, these couple agencies, Department of Health and Department of Human Services, they both have a lot of latitude within their agencies where they can move dollars around. Most areas of state government don't really have that. So they do have some flexibility to meet the needs that are coming at them. Then all the other steps that we have, the borrowing from the rainy day fund, the unappropriated surplus, the supplemental appropriation. So a lot of flexibility to solve problems if we manage the cash properly.
8: Help me gut check an expectation here. When you walk into those finance meetings on Sunday, I believe they are, depending on who is there, is it unreasonable for someone to say, show me a one-page reconciliation when it comes to TANF in this state? Here's your beginning balance. Here's your inflows for 27. Here's your outflows for 27. Here's your ending balance. Four numbers. Is that unreasonable?
9: That's making it pretty simplified. I don't know that we could quite get to that level of simplification with a massive federal program and state match. But I think that direction would make a lot of sense.
7: He's Mike Oliverio, Montague County State Senator, 13th District. It's about to get really busy. Election not far away.
9: Elections, interims, Mountaineer football, a lot of good things going on up here.
7: Could you still give them, if Coach Rodriguez came to you and said, Mike, we need you for one play.
9: You got one play left in you? I got one play. I'd make a good tight end that can't catch or block.
7: Well, that's exactly what every coach is looking for, Mike.
9: I was a freshman with Rich at WVU when he came from North Marion. I came from Morgantown High. So we go back to freshman year in college, and I'm wishing that he has a great season this year.
7: Mike Oliverio, Montague County State Senator, 13th District. Mike, appreciate you stopping by, as always.
9: Always.
7: Take a break. Thanks, Mike. We'll get to your phone calls and text at 304-TALK, 304-800-765-8255. 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

0: Thanks to Mike Oliverio coming in this morning. Appreciate it. As you might imagine, that discussion continued into the break. 800-765-TALK is the phone number. 800-765-8255. That's the phone number. 304-TALK 304. Some open line opportunities coming up at the bottom of the hour. Get to a couple of texts here. Get to some more text. Also, the governor on his clean water tour yesterday. We'll get into that in just a moment. Texter says, well, there's a lot of text here. Let me back up. Texter, I appreciate your participation in the program. TJ, thank you for doing the math. So why did all those kids not get their clothing allowance money? The governor did not get started soon enough. Is that correct? So what the governor's office said, and what Governor Morrissey tried to explain during his news conference yesterday, and this was included in the release that came out, TJ, the clothing voucher program, they are holding the spending even or equal to last year's spending, which is about $11.4 million. They reached that threshold after so many days, and then through those applications, or felt they were going to meet that threshold with the number of applications being processed. And that's why they closed the program. So it was a matter of, this is what I understand from the governor's office, meeting that spending level from last year, and that number was around 52,000 applications that came in. That's the explanation. That's all I got for you. Texter goes on. Again, did Morrissey, Governor Morrissey, say if he had conclusive evidence of parents using clothing allowance money on beer and cigarettes? How many? Who? Where? Did he present any evidence or only allegations without evidence? 5,000 kids go without clothing allowance because of Governor Morrissey's lateness. Again, I don't think it had... The reason the program got closed was they reached the funding level that the administration had set, which was equal to the year before. Right or wrong? I mean, that's certainly up for discussion. As for the other part of that question, TJ, that comment kind of came off the cuff yesterday. And I think my interpretation of that was it was meant to be an example or an illustration of abuse within the program, or fraud within the program, if you want to call it that. And it did not come off that way. It was not a good look yesterday for the governor.
1: No, and I went back and tried to use the Google machine to see if the governor had publicly stated something like that before. Couldn't find anything. If there's something out there, someone send it to me. Sometimes those things spiral, right, and it gets away from you. I would just remind folks, back in May, we were told that it was a finance issue. There was a structural deficit. And that's been the conversation up until yesterday morning when beer and cigarettes hit. So are we changing the game here a bit? I don't know. Are we changing direction? I don't know. But I still think the focus should be, if it's a financial problem, then we need to solve the financial problem. If it's not, we want to talk about controls and fraud. I'm all in on that. Let's talk about the controls, but there's a time to do it, and you've already told us when that time is.
0: And you know, TJ, I was thinking about this again yesterday as I was trying to just look at all of this with fresh perspective, which is hard to do when you're this far into a story. Mm-hmm. If this had been any other year, if this had been last year, year before, and the clothing voucher program closed a week early, it's a story and it raises an eyebrow, but I don't know if it gets this much attention, because you brought up in May there was the structural deficit. Then there was the delay to the program. So when it closes early, of course, that's going to get a lot more attention than if this had been your average year and you reached your spending limit. Because, as I think it was you that pointed it out, perhaps a lot of this over the last couple of days, TJ, that the program is... The application deadline is August whatever, or until the funds are exhausted. They reach that or point. Different year?

0: 304 Talk 304. Texter says people buy items with the SNAP card and sell it for 50 to 75 cents per dollar spent. I know someone who would give cash to their neighbor, let's say $100 cash and a shopping list. The neighbor would go buy $200 worth of groceries with their SNAP card and pocket the cash. It happens, says the texter. I know it happens.
1: Sure.
0: And you brought up a very good point. We're going to hit the break here in about 40 seconds, TJ. But does the level of fraud rise to the, how did you put that, the need for the control, the cost for the control?
2: Yeah, the cost for the control financially and also the opportunity cost that it puts on all of the participants. It may limit them and where they can shop. Is that greater than the cost of the fraud? There's fraud in everything. This is a business case as old as time when it comes to controls. We don't have the evidence to say one way or the other.
0: Coming up, open phones, open text line, 304-TALK, 304-800-765-TALK, 800-765-8255. Take a break, get a news update, be back in a moment. This is Talk Line on Metro News. For 40 years, the voice of West Virginia. It's 11:30, time for a news update from the Metro News Radio Network. Let's find out what's happening all across the great state of West Virginia.
3: West Virginia Metro News, I'm Chris Lawrence. State officials are going back and forth about reported problems with temporary assistance for needy families. Governor Patrick Morrissey says the school clothing voucher program that runs through TANF may be experiencing fraud. The governor says it is possible money is going to the wrong place for the wrong things.
4: I am worried about some of these benefit systems if they don't have some of the fraud and abuse checks in them.
3: The program's registration was delayed nearly 3 weeks this year and then closed after only a week of accepting applications. House Finance Committee Chairman Vernon Criss took exception to the Morrissey administration's action and says Morrissey has declared war on kids in this fight.
5: Why did you pick on 5,000 kids on clothing vouchers and make an artificial deadline? Normally it's in the middle of August, and you cut it off on the 27th of July.
3: The Morrissey administration claims the TANF savings count is down to $41 million. Governor Morrissey's headed through southern West Virginia this week to hear from residents and local officials about the challenges facing water infrastructure in that region. The governor kicked off the tour in Huntington on Tuesday and called assuring clean water for West Virginians a key component moving forward. Former U.S. Attorney and Kanawha County Prosecutor Chuck Miller has died. Miller spent 4 years as U.S. Attorney for Southern West Virginia from 05 to 09 and then 10 years as a Kanawha County Prosecutor. He was 77. 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
3: Ritchie County Sheriff's deputies are investigating a death that's been called suspicious. The victim found Monday after a call to a home in the 5000 block of Staunton Avenue, Route 47 in Ritchie County. Authorities have not released further information about the incident. Tonight's Powerball jackpot is the ninth highest all time at $786 million, cash value $341.6 million, and it'll be the 41st drawing on the current jackpot run. From the Metro News Anchor Desk, I'm Chris Lawrence.

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0: 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A current and a past member of the WVU men's basketball team are the latest to file suit against the NCAA. Javon Buchanan and Brennan Laurent filed suits Monday in the Northern District of West Virginia in federal court seeking a fifth year of eligibility for both. You can read Greg Carey's story at WVMetroNews.com. You have the, dozen Marshall student athletes that had filed the suit in the Southern District. We may hear something on that this week. You got the ruling from the judge out in, Colorado? Way to go, NCAA. You're doing a great job.
1: What a mess. Just what a mess. I know some people live to fix this stuff and thank God because no one else wants to fix it. But can you imagine just working through all these suits and the mess of all of this now? I mean, not something I would want to do.
0: No, I'm with you on that one. 800-765-TALK's the phone number. 800-765-TALK. Let's go to the phones. Go down to Beckley and John. What's on your mind, John?
2: Hey, thanks, guys. I just want to say I appreciate having a governor that's interested in rooting out waste, fraud, and abuse from any state welfare program. I mean, but even I realize most of the recipients are probably worthy, but we've seen the headlines nationwide, millions, billions of dollars are being wasted through waste, fraud, and abuse. And I'm glad we got a governor that's willing to stand up for taxpayers. I mean, every dollar that's given to someone, whether they're a worthy recipient or not, is coming out of the pocket of a hardworking West Virginian. I'm glad we're evaluating it. And as far as the timing issue, I mean, come on. It's always time to consider rooting out waste, fraud, and abuse. Thanks, guys.
0: John, you're welcome. Thanks for the phone call. And I said back in the first hour we were talking about this, TJ, I think the governor does deserve credit for actually doing the thing that so many politicians talk about. How often in a campaign do you hear somebody say, I'm going to go to Charleston or Washington, and we're going to cut the size of government. We're going to root out waste, fraud, and abuse is the cliche term right at the moment, but we're going to root this stuff out, and you know, it never really happens. At least he's doing the thing he said he would do. My issue, again, is with the timing of it. If you want to make structural changes, you want to put guardrails on these programs, that's something you need to do with the legislature this coming January, not change the rules in the middle of the game here in July or August.
1: I agree. And John, look, I don't disagree with what you're saying. Appreciate your telephone call. I don't think anyone wants waste, fraud, and abuse. All I'm saying is the timing on this thing. And when I say timing, I'm talking about the situation. We were talking in May about a financial structural deficit. And we were talking about that all the way up until about 8:30 yesterday. And all of a sudden, it's beer and cigarettes. Did the financial problem get fixed? Because, I mean, I must have missed it. So I'm still trying to understand the shift. And then, two, if you're going to make that accusation, you need some data. Has there been an investigation? How many people have been prosecuted in terms of converting these dollars and then using them for nefarious reasons? I just want some data to substantiate what was said. That's all.
0: And the governor has a standing, I mean, there are, what, we have four people, TJ, that have standing invites, carte blanche, as they say. He's welcome anytime to come on and, you know, give his side of things.
1: And I'll go and say, look, if the numbers I gave today,
0: sure,
1: if you take exception with those, send me a budget reconciliation of yours and I'll look it over. And we can have that conversation. Because I don't think West Virginians... Let me put it this way. I don't think the numbers have been presented in a way that gives the full picture at this point. It's always one more variable. So come on and explain the numbers.
0: And I think Mike hit on a point there, TJ, that I agree with, having been involved in watching local government, state governments. A lot of issues can be resolved quite quickly when you have good communication. Mm-hmm. And what happens is you only get... One side has a piece of the story, and this other side has another piece of the story, and then things deteriorate from there. If you have good communication and you are presenting your side, presenting whatever justification for whatever decision you make, and everybody at least understands your justification, things go a lot smoother. And that's true whether you're on the county commission, the city council or state government.

0: Communication is key. Yep. It's key at home when, you know, you come home with a bass boat. You got to run that one by some people.
1: No. Have you done that? Have you come home with a bass boat?
0: No.
1: So my brother-in-law has. My brother-in-law has. And, yeah, there's a story there someday.
0: I like to tell people I bought a car while my wife was out of town. I just like to tell the story as if I just went and did it while she was out of town. She knew I was doing it. But I like to tell the story. Yeah, I went and bought that while Jenna was out of town. Couldn't stop me that time.
1: I'm going to take a leap. Just like we know who wears the pants in the Meadows family, I think we know who wears the pants in the Wilson family, too.
0: I always say I married an accountant for a reason, TJ. Married an accountant for a reason. Mm-hmm. Let's go to Mike in Morgantown. What's on your mind, Mike?
2: Hey, I really think that the governor, he needs to just admit he dropped the ball on this. There was no need to create this problem. And I think Mike Oliveri maybe... He hit it on the head when he talked about lack of communication and the governor trying to defeat the finance chair. But all that said, I can tell you this. I have helped people in need over the years and that have these cards, and it's pretty common knowledge. They need some cash to buy whatever, something they're not eligible for, whether it's cigarettes or pot or whatever. They simply sell the cards at a discount, typically about 50%. And the people I've worked with over the years don't even try to hide it. I mean, there's ready sources of cash. You know, if people want it. I don't know how graphic it is widespread. There's no question, but I don't know how you're going to address it. And certainly, that doesn't excuse the governor jumping in and pull this and using that as an excuse. I think the kids the help they need. But don't kid yourself. You talk to social workers, if they'll be candid with you, they'll tell you, these cards are sold all the time, discount for cash, the buy, whatever. That's my comment. And hey, you guys do a good job. Thanks a lot.
0: Hey, Mike, appreciate the phone call. And TJ, look, anecdotally, I mean, we've all seen the what Mike's talking about there, right? I have seen the situation where DoorDash and Uber Eats shows up for the first 2 weeks of the month, and the last 2 weeks of the month, you are seeing boxes from the local food pantry being unloaded.
1: Mm-hmm.
0: We see that. I see that. I don't know how, like you said, again, how do you root all of that out? Does the problem constitute or justify the cost of the control? Or do you end up actually hurting the people who need the help substantially more when you're trying to root out what may or may not be a huge problem within the system? I don't have answers. Those are all just questions.
1: Yeah, Mike, thanks for the call. Good points. One thing that I don't understand, and I would like to understand better, when we talk about TANF, the T is temporary.
0: Mm-hmm.
1: So what kind of mix do we have in terms of, okay, I'm going to use this funding. It's temporary. I get back on my feet. What kind of fallback rate is there? Do I come back into the program at a certain period of time? Do you have repeat users? Is that eligible? How often does that happen? I think that's part of this conversation, too, because if we want to talk about the beer and cigarettes argument, I think we also need to look at the numbers to understand how many people are on this a single time and then they're never back on it when they get back on their feet. What does that temporary look like in terms of how often they're using the actual program? And to be able to fully get my arms around this, I think that's part of the data that I need to understand just what kind of risk we have here.
0: 304-TALK, 304, that's the text line, 800-765-8255, 800-765-TALK. Donnie in Tucker County. Hang with us. Got to take a break. You're first up on the other side, and we'll get to your text as well. Open lines. Next couple of segments. 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
7: Open lines, 800-765-TALK, 800-765-8255. That is the phone number. You can give us a call. You can talk to Ethan. I don't know if that will encourage you to call or not, but Ethan is handling the phones today for us at 800-765-TALK. You can always text the show, 304-TALK-304. Texter says, I nominate TJ as Secretary of Explaining Stuff. An excellent explanation. His presentation also points out how dependent West Virginia's low-income residents are upon the federal government for subsistence. Morrissey off-the-cuff beer and cigarettes comment merely reveals the disdain in his heart for low-income West Virginia residents. Out of the mouth, the abundance of the hearts, says the texter. Look, several of you have made the same comment or same sort of idea. This illustrates some disdain, hatred, uncaring for individuals who are living in poverty or at low income. I don't believe that. I've met too many people in the Capitol. I've known and met and talked to, I mean, we're not exchanging Christmas cards, but I've talked to the governor a number of times throughout his career. I don't think there's disdain for anybody. I really don't believe that. I don't believe that when you say that, when folks say that about other politicians and politicians say it about politicians. I've met too many of these folks to believe they have disdain for poor people or rich people. Well, maybe rich people. But anyway, here's my point, TJ. I think this decision was made based off of the information that the governor had.

0: as, or at least the information the governor's working with. Whether or not that information holds, that's really the question for me that we've talked about. Does the math to justify the actions that are being taken at this point?
1: Yeah, and I think there's a lot of semantics going back and forth when it comes to the math, and variables are being added. Appreciate the compliment, Texter. If my math is wrong, I'll be the first to admit it. But show me some kind of budget reconciliation that says otherwise. This idea that you don't count the maintenance of effort, fine. You have to count it at some point. It's just a matter of cash flow and expense flow at that point. And when I run the math, even without counting it up front, counting it later when it's actually expensed, you still end up at $28.8 million ending balance, as I said to begin with.
0: Donnie in Tucker County. What's your take, Donnie?
2: Hey, I was just going to say, if your household and TJ's household is like mine, us big manly men wear the pants of the family, but the wives tell us which pair to put on.
0: That's a good point, Donnie. You're exactly right, buddy.
2: You have a good one, brother.
0: You too, Donnie. Appreciate the phone call.
1: That's good.
0: That's both figurative and literal at my house. As I've said, I have no fashion sense. I have people that try to at least make me look halfway presentable.
1: I'm colorblind. I rely on my wife. I get, does this look okay? And if I get the thumbs up, I go out the door. If not, we go to plan B and C and so on.
0: You can tell the clothes that I've picked out, as I've said before, that I've picked out for myself because I look like, I dress like an out-of-work JV football coach. No offense to any JV football coaches. But I look like I ought to be out on the practice field. You can tell if my wife has picked it out or if I've gone down to see Phil at Daniels in Morgantown. You can tell. You can tell the difference.
1: It's good to have people in our lives.
0: Ah, buddy. I need them. I need them. All right, back to the text line. 304-TALK-304. Reading these as I go. Are there not laws against having communists in local, state, and federal positions? This is the beginning of the end. Wake up, Americans, says the texter. John from Beckley is wearing a MAGA hat. I think Governor Morrissey is taking a page from the Trump playbook. He is hiding something, and it will come to light. Does Oliverio come on the show, or do you invite him to prop up his campaign? Or does Oliverio ask to come on the show, or do you invite him to prop up his campaign? He did not ask. We invited, and we don't prop up anybody. He is a long-serving state senator with a lot of insight into these types of issues. That's why we ask. Dave and TJ, left-right is a poor description of beliefs. Add radical, extreme, and even more troubling. French Revolution and their legislature is where the labels came from. Hardly relevant today. When teaching what a Republican or Democrat is, it really comes down to perspective. What Trump is or what Bernie, who isn't even a Democrat, will mostly be ambidextrous, says the texter. I wish the governor would ensure the same fraud guidelines on his corporate handouts of taxpayer money. 304-TALK-304. I heard producer Ethan try to work a talk line patch deal with WVU, but they wouldn't accept his tutor's coupons as payment.
1: You know, you better cut that out with this whole patch thing. People already accuse me sometimes of being on the take. And if we have a patch, then it's going to be even worse.
0: 304-TALK. 304. How can there be any deficit if state tax collections always exceed projections? Someone is cooking the books. Get Larry Pack on the air and ask him how the governor is screwing up. Where's Hoppy? Need someone to ask the hard questions. You two are, I can't say that on the air. Oh, well.
1: Ouch.
0: Dang. Solid. 304. Well,
1: what is the surplus though right now, unallocated? I mean, we're spending
0: 170,
1: something like that.
0: 175 million. Eric,
1: gotta do.
0: Eric Nelson told us this week what it was.
1: I know, you'd think we'd remember. Yeah. All you gotta do, ask the legislature for a supplemental appropriation. Happens all the time. You hear it if you go sit in the legislature. HR blah blah blah blah, supplemental appropriation, Senate bill blah blah blah blah, supplemental appropriation. I mean, it happens all the time.
0: Well, it's normal. January's halfway through the fiscal year. As you pointed out, this happens. This is a normal function. And look, there's not a deficit in the overall state budget. Well, Governor Morrissey, his explanation is simply that when you look at the the number of dollars that are being spent through TANF and the number of federal dollars coming in, the spending is outpacing the revenue. That's a fair representation, right, TJ? That's what the governor's overall point is. And that needs to be addressed, or the program's going to run out of money, and you're not going to have any clothing voucher program. That's what the governor is saying in his long press releases and trying to say out on the trail. The trouble is, when you start to do the numbers, as TJ has done a great job of pointing out, read the column at WVMetroNews.com, it paints a different picture.
1: Here's a question. Whose job is it to decide what program gets the same or more amount of money and what program in TANF gets less? Because you are spending down that beginning balance, and that's been happening, and that's a decision that has been made collectively in the budget process. Who makes that decision, though, moving forward? Does the legislature say, we're going to appropriate RMOE, and here's the feds, and it just continues to be in a line item that says TANF on the budget, but there's no breakdown of X to this, Y to this, Z to that? Do they expect the governor to do that? Does the governor expect the legislature to do that? That's another part of the process that we haven't gotten into yet.
0: 304-TALK, 304-800-765-TALK. Got a couple of minutes left. 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

0: Couple of texts here before we call it a day. 304 Talk, 304. You are wise to listen to your wife on most matters, says the texter. Probably. She's right more often than she's wrong. I mean, she's probably never been wrong.
1: I'm no just comment? Tell you that. No, I'd be a ball in tall weeds, man. I'd be on the side of the road somewhere. I mean, I think that is well known, anyone who knows my wife and knows me.
0: Texter said, glad there are still Phils around. Address the men of West Virginia, says the texter. Dave and TJ, another example where very few affect the majority of needy children. People needs to report any fraud that they may see. Everyone's got to stop calling these commie loons Democratic socialists. They're not Democrats at all. They are all-out socialists because they are taking out the moderate Democrats in that party in these primaries. Time to wake up. These people are not really socialists. They are full-fledged communists, says the texter. All right, you get the last word. Good show. Appreciate the phone calls. Appreciate all the texts. We'll regroup. Take a 22-hour break. We're back tomorrow at 10:06. Talk Line on Metro News, the voice of West Virginia.
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4: And good Wednesday afternoon. Time of the day, so glad to have you along with us. We do this each day. We play all kinds of your favorite tunes and talk about what's happening out at 1777 Harrison Avenue. That's where you're going to find DK and the gang. They're open for lunch and dinner today. They opened at 11 o'clock. They'll be open to 8 o'clock tonight. And yes, steak is on the menu. If you're craving a meal cooked to perfection, come hungry and leave happy and make every meal a celebration. 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

0: Elkins' greatest hits. Christopher Cross here on the Duke Steakhouse Lunch Hour. So glad to be hanging out with you on a Wednesday. And it's lunch and dinner today with our friends at Duke's. That's right. Now, they're open Tuesday through Saturday. 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And Thursday, it's 4 p.m. until 8. 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

0: It's the Commodores on a Wednesday hump day. It's all downhill from here. Your man John Ellison's got you covered. Classic yacht rock at its best here on the Duke Steakhouse Lunch Hour. DK and the gang fired things up there at 11 o'clock this morning every Wednesday. Just because we can, we're open for lunch and dinner. So Duke Steakhouse, since 1946, that's right, bring your appetite, come set a spell. Established by Freeman and Jeannie McDaniels, and they named it after their son, Duke. It's at its sixth location at 1777 Harrison Avenue, and DK Golden is the third owner, and she's had it for almost a decade. So if you're craving the ultimate steakhouse experience, bring your appetite, come set a spell, and enjoy just that. And check out those famous fresh-cut French fries that only Duke Steakhouse can deliver. Duke Steakhouse. Yes, that's where steak is king, and you are treated royally. And we're back in moments with more classic yacht rock. I have got, what do we got coming up here? Jack Wagner, Ann Murray, and we'll throw some Steve Perry in there. And just because we can, some Grover Washington Jr. teaming up with Bill Withers. Yeah, it's variety at its best right here on the Duke Steakhouse Lunch Hour. 94.7 FM on the big dial and 947WELK.com on the World Wide Web.
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2: Here's the Metro News AccuWeather forecast this afternoon. Expect a mix of clouds and sun with a few showers and a thunderstorm, making it feel humid with a high of 84. Tonight will be partly cloudy with a chance of a thunderstorm early on, followed by fog developing late, and it will remain humid with a low of 65. Tomorrow we'll see varying cloud cover with more showers and a thunderstorm, especially later in the day, still feeling humid with a high of 83. Friday will bring a mix of clouds and sun along with some showers and a thunderstorm, keeping it humid with a high of 83. For weather anytime, download the AccuWeather app. For Metro News, I'm meteorologist Joe Lundberg.
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4: Let me be your hero. 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

0: One of the best videos ever. That's Aha. If it was on the tip of your tongue, wrapping it up here on the Duke Steakhouse Lunch Hour. My name is John Ellison. 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TLC, Ann Murray, and some Grover Washington Jr. all next.
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The carnival starts on Wednesday, which is the 12th. My name is Melissa. Hope you're having a great day today. It's Wednesday. We are halfway through the work week. Right now it's Train on Elkins Greatest Hits.

0: Elkins Greatest Hits, 94.7 WEL, okay? Do you think superhero movies are losing their appeal? I'm going to go ahead and say yes to that one. I thought Marvel would have been finished after the first 12 or 20 movies they've made, but you know what? A girl's got to eat, so whatever they got to do to make a buck, I guess. Elkins Greatest Hits.
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2: 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Well, that's all true. But my coworkers talked me into sticking around and working part-time. And I've done that off and on for the last couple of years. But honestly, all of my favorite shows on the streaming networks are in between seasons, so I thought I'd spend a little time playing Elkin's greatest hits here on 94.7 WELK.
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0: It's the Human League on 94.7 WELK. Tomorrow is the last stop of the Great Gas and Grocery Giveaway. We're going to be at the St. George Medical Clinic from 11 until 2, and we're going to be in St. George. So yesterday we were at the Canaan Valley location, and tomorrow we're going to be at the St. George location. We're going to have the wind tunnel set up one last time for you to get a chance to win that $100 gas card, that grocery card, the Treasure on the Mountain ticket, radio swag, and more. So come to the St. George Medical Clinic tomorrow from 11 to 2 for their patient appreciation days and the final stop of the Great Gas and Grocery Giveaway, powered by Bates Carpet and Furniture, Shop and Save Express, United Dairy, and the Snowshoe Foundation.
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4: Here's the Metro News AccuWeather forecast this afternoon. Expect a mix of clouds and sun with a few showers and a thunderstorm, making it feel humid with a high of 84. Tonight will be partly cloudy with a chance of a thunderstorm early on, followed by fog developing late, and it will remain humid with a low of 65. Tomorrow we'll see varying cloud cover with more showers and a thunderstorm, especially later in the day, still feeling humid with a high of 83. Friday will bring a mix of clouds and sun along with some showers and a thunderstorm, keeping it humid with a high of 83. For weather anytime, download the AccuWeather app. For Metro News, I'm meteorologist Joe Lundberg.
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0: Elkins Greatest Hits, 94.7 WELK. 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Carnival starts on Wednesday the 12th, and there's going to be food trucks, vendors, exhibits, and a lot more at the Randolph County Fair. If you would like a complete list of events, visit randolphcountyfair.com. We're going to head into the 2 o'clock hour with Sixpence None the Richer, Air Supply, Kelly Clarkson on the way. Stay tuned.
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Elkin Trey, this is 94.7 WVL, okay? 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My name is Melissa, hanging out on the At Work Network. Hope you're having a great day. It's Wednesday, halfway through the work week, thankfully. And this next one was actually written by Avril Lavigne, but she gave it to Kelly Clarkson. Elkin's Greatest Hits, it's Breakaway.

0: greatest hits. What concert is on your bucket list? You know, I've been crossing off a lot of shows over the last few years, but I think number one on my list, Blink 182. I have never seen them. I would love to see them, as well as a few underground bands that you probably have never heard of. Elkin's Greatest Hits on WELK.
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2: Here's the Metro News AccuWeather forecast. This afternoon, expect a mix of clouds and sun with a few showers and a thunderstorm, making it feel humid with a high of 84. Tonight will be partly cloudy with a chance of a thunderstorm early on, followed by fog developing late, and it will remain humid with a low of 65. Tomorrow we'll see varying cloud cover with more showers and a thunderstorm, especially later in the day, still feeling humid with a high of 83. Friday will bring a mix of clouds and sun along with some showers and a thunderstorm, keeping it humid with a high of 83. For weather anytime, download the AccuWeather app. For Metro News, I'm meteorologist Joe Lundberg.
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0: 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Heading into the 3 o'clock hour with Celine Dion, Jefferson Starship, Maroon 5 on the way. Keep it tuned here.
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98.7 WELK. It's the Randolph County Fair beginning this Sunday at Camp Pioneer in Beverly. 9 a.m. the gates open, and that's when the horse show registration starts. And then at 10 o'clock, it's the horse show. We've got a church service at 10, and then at 5:30, the doors open for the pageant, which starts at 6 o'clock. That's happening this Sunday at Camp Pioneer in Beverly. It's the Randolph County Fair, Harvest Nights, and Carnival Lights. My name is Melissa, hanging out with you till about 6 on the At Work Network. And I hope you're having a great day today. We're halfway through the work week. It's Maroon 5 on WELK. Here's

0: Elkin Trader says 94.7 WELK. What is the last TV series that you binge watched? Now, I don't watch a ton of TV, and I could probably count on both of my hands all the shows that I've actually finished, but I started Dawson's Creek about not quite a year ago, and I just finished it like 2 weeks ago. That's how often I watch television, and I was probably maybe halfway through it when James Vanderbeek passed away back in earlier this year. Elkin's Greatest Hits, what is the last TV series that you watched? 94.7 WELK.
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7: Here's the Metro News AccuWeather forecast. This afternoon, expect a mix of clouds and sun with a few showers and a thunderstorm, making it feel humid with a high of 84. Tonight will be partly cloudy with a chance of a thunderstorm early on, followed by fog developing late, and it will remain humid with a low of 65. Tomorrow we'll see varying cloud cover with more showers and a thunderstorm, especially later in the day, still feeling humid with a high of 83. Friday will bring a mix of clouds and sun along with some showers and a thunderstorm, keeping it humid with a high of 83. For weather anytime, download the AccuWeather app. For Metro News, I'm meteorologist Joe Lundberg.
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0: It's the Commodores on Elkins' Greatest Hits, 94.7 WELK. 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
4: With this Metro News Minute, I'm Jeff Jenkins. Attorneys for U.S. Senator Jim Justice and family say they hope to close a $500 million financing deal for the Greenbrier Resort this week, but there remain a couple of hurdles. Read more from Metro News statewide correspondent Brad McElhaney on a new court filing at WVMetroNews.com. Governor Patrick Morrisey says $1 out of every $2 put on EBT cards for the school clothing voucher program are untraceable. Morrisey posting a graphic this afternoon to back up statements he made Tuesday after his concerns were raised that he says some of that voucher money may be used on buying beer and cigarettes. Morrisey says the state should be able to trace the money. He says tracing spending builds trust. Now, Morrisey started the voucher program late this year and then cut it off after 1 week. Already a number of workshops today on this, the first full day of the West Virginia Municipal League's annual meeting, this year being held in Charleston. With this Metro News Minute, I'm Jeff Jenkins.
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5: Here's the Metro News AccuWeather forecast this afternoon. Expect a mix of clouds and sun with a few showers and a thunderstorm, making it feel humid with a high of 84. Tonight will be partly cloudy with a chance of a thunderstorm early on, followed by fog developing late, and it will remain humid with a low of 65. Tomorrow we'll see varying cloud cover with more showers and a thunderstorm, especially later in the day, still feeling humid with a high of 83. Friday will bring a mix of clouds and sun along with some showers and a thunderstorm, keeping it humid with a high of 83. For weather anytime, download the AccuWeather app. For Metro News, I'm meteorologist Joe Lundberg.
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Elkins Greatest Hits, 94.7 WVLK. It's the At Work Network presented by the Randolph County Fair starting this Sunday. On Monday, the doors open for the pageant at 5 o'clock, and then at 5:30, it's the children's pageant for ages 0 to 4. Come on out to the Randolph County Fair. It's going on all week. The carnival opens up on Wednesday, August 12th. My name is Melissa, hanging out with you until about 6. And in about an hour, we'll take the ride home with Smoke on the Water, so make sure you stay tuned. When in Rome, Michael J.

0: Elkins Greatest Hits, 94.7 WBLK. 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I spend more in groceries. I have a small car that doesn't take a ton of gas. And if anything, I can walk anywhere I need to go. So groceries it is. What would you choose? Elkins Greatest Hits.
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0: 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And the radio crew is going to be there with the wind tunnel, so you can get a chance to win that gas card, the grocery card, that Treasure on the Mountain ticket, radio swag, and more. 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The Tucker County High School Band Day Camp is August 17th through the 19th. Make sure students bring their sports physical, comfortable shoes, sunscreen, a water bottle, and an instrument if you have your own. 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Coaches throughout Tucker County are emphasizing conditioning, fundamentals, and team chemistry as the fall season approaches. The first volleyball game is August 13th at Frankfort with a 7:15 start time. Football kicks off Friday, August 28th at 7:30 p.m. at home against Pocahontas County. 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
4: Here's the Metro News AccuWeather forecast. This afternoon, expect a mix of clouds and sun with a few showers and a thunderstorm, making it feel humid with a high of 84. Tonight will be partly cloudy with a chance of a thunderstorm early on, followed by fog developing late, and it will remain humid with a low of 65. Tomorrow we'll see varying cloud cover with more showers and a thunderstorm, especially later in the day, still feeling humid with a high of 83. Friday will bring a mix of clouds and sun along with some showers and a thunderstorm, keeping it humid with a high of 83. For weather anytime, download the AccuWeather app. For Metro News, I'm meteorologist Joe Lundberg.
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0: 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We're proud to live here too. 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
1: 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Allegheny Highway just east of Elkins, open for carryout, curbside delivery, and they're open through Sunday, so go check them out. I have an inside look at those weekly features, and they have some special dinners on Saturday and Sunday, so make sure you stay tuned to the ride home, presented by Smoke on the Water on Allegheny Highway just east of Elkins. Right now, it's Brian Adams on the ride home.

Elkin Trade Assists, 94.7 WELK. It's the ride home presented by Smoke on the Water. They have some great features this weekend. We have the crispy pickle whole chicken wings available. And we've got a delicious salad. Fresh greens with grilled chicken, apples, dry cranberries, toasted almonds. And it's served with a lemon tarragon dressing. Only at Smoke on the Water this week. So go check them out. Open through Sunday on Allegheny Highway east of Elkins. Right now it's Howie Day on the ride home with Smoke on the Water.

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0: 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It's the ride home with Smoke on the Water, Allegheny Highway, just east of Elkins. 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
4: Here's the Metro News AccuWeather forecast. This afternoon, expect a mix of clouds and sun with a few showers and a thunderstorm, making it feel humid with a high of 84. Tonight will be partly cloudy with a chance of a thunderstorm early on, followed by fog developing late, and it will remain humid with a low of 65. Tomorrow we'll see varying cloud cover with more showers and a thunderstorm, especially later in the day, still feeling humid with a high of 83. Friday will bring a mix of clouds and sun along with some showers and a thunderstorm, keeping it humid with a high of 83. For weather anytime, download the AccuWeather app. For Metro News, I'm meteorologist Joe Lundberg.
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Elkins' greatest hits, 94.7 WELK. It's The Ride Home presented by Smoke in the Water. We're going to wrap it up here in just a moment. Don't forget to check him out on Allegheny Highway. 304-636-9669 is their phone number for carryout and curbside delivery. 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My name is Melissa. I'll see you tomorrow right here on 94.7 WELK.

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2: West Virginia Metro News. I'm Jack Carlson. Governor Patrick Morrisey once again talking about school clothing vouchers. The governor this afternoon defended his administration's decision to investigate the program. He claims the vouchers are open for fraud. We'll have a complete story tonight at WVMetroNews.com. Local leaders from across the state are in Charleston this week with one goal: to grow their communities. They're gathering together for the West Virginia Municipal Conference. Charleston Mayor Amy Schuler Goodwin says the conference's goal is simple.
3: Making your city turn into a true destination. What does that look like? And what are the things that you need to build within your city to make those incredible things happen?
2: The conference continues over the next couple of days. We're learning more about why it took so long to get into the Charleston Coliseum and Convention Center last night. Fans were met with long lines trying to get into the Billy Strings Show in Charleston. Coliseum General Manager Patrick Leahy says the plan all along was for an 8 o'clock showtime. Leahy says circumstances made for a late arriving crowd.
4: It's advertised as 7:30. They know there's no opening act. They're not bothering to come in until it's closer to showtime. And you have a whole host of people that'll stay out in their bars and their tailgates and all the other things that they're doing out there. And so you get too many people arriving at the same time to process.
2: Leahy says these issues have happened with string shows all across the country. 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
5: Come on, Liam, let's go. Get open. Come on, go for it. 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Oh, come on, use your head. 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
6: There he goes again. 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
7: That's what Liam wants.
6: That's what we all want.
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2: Huntington fire crews say a house fire claimed a life this morning. The blaze was reported at about 11 o'clock. Crews responded 5 minutes later. Crews say they contained the fire to one room. The victim's name has not been released. Cabell County schools are growing their sports offerings. They're adding middle school baseball and softball starting next spring. Middle school boys and girls soccer is coming next fall. Those sports will be added to all Cabell County middle schools. You can read more at our website. From the Metro News Anchor Desk, I'm Jack.
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15: Here's the Metro News AccuWeather forecast. Tonight will be partly cloudy with a chance of a thunderstorm early on, followed by fog developing late, and it will remain humid with a low of 65. Tomorrow we'll see varying cloud cover with more showers and a thunderstorm, especially later in the day, still feeling humid with a high of 83. Friday will bring a mix of clouds and sun along with some showers and a thunderstorm, keeping it humid with a high of 83.
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0: It's time for the state's most listened to sports talk show. 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
1: Sportsline for a Wednesday, and here we go. Day one of WVU preseason camp. We'll break it down a bit. Kyle Wiggs, Greg Hunter, Brad Howe, good evening.
2: Hi, all. Good evening, guys.
1: Coach Rich Rodriguez met the media following today's practice. What was it, 9 a.m.?
2: This morning, yep. They went early this morning, got a couple hours in of work, and then press conference with the media.
1: So we'll hear from the coach coming up, and we'll take your questions and comments, 304-TALK-304. But first, Joe Brucato's on the road, and he's got an appointment. He's got a team that he's going to check out here at the bottom of the hour. So we're going to find out in the meantime where he's been today. I believe he started in the deep south in southern West Virginia. Joe, good evening.
3: Hey, good evening, guys.
1: So Bluefield, Princeton, you did that circuit today, right?
3: That was stops three. Those were stops three and four. The first two were James Monroe and Independence. Both of those teams went in the morning. James Monroe looking for their sixth consecutive playoff appearance. Independence won 10 games a year ago, advanced to the Class AA quarterfinal round. As you mentioned, Bluefield and Independence, and both of those teams played their way to Charleston a year ago. Bluefield falling just short in the Class AA title game, and Princeton, of course, winning that thrilling Class AAA title game against Nitro, and headed to Midland Trail right now for their evening practice and the last stop of the day.
4: So give us a look at a couple of those defending state champions. Any opportunities to repeat? Certainly Independence just seems to roll through, generation after generation and remains good. But how good can Independence and Princeton be?
3: Yeah, Independence certainly will be a big factor in Class AA. There's no question about it. One of the big reasons is their junior quarterback in Brock Green, who we all saw his first game was the kickoff classic 2 years ago in that fantastic contest at Herbert Hoover. And Green has played extremely well over the last 2 years, and head coach John Lilly is very impressed with the leadership that he's kind of developed as a junior. He said it's really hard to do that as a freshman coming in, but he has really embraced that now in his third year as the starting quarterback. And at Princeton High School, Nathan Tanner set the highest possible bar in his first year coaching a team, 14-0 season in the program's first-class AAA state championship. So a little bit of pressure applied on themselves to get back to that level once again. It's a new-look Princeton team in a number of ways. Brad Mosser, obviously, is across town at WVU. Chance Barker, the outstanding quarterback, is now at West Virginia Wesleyan. They do welcome back one of the state's top linemen in Landon Moore, who is headed to Marshall University. So there's lots of reasons for optimism, but it is a new look Tiger group that will take the field this year.
2: Speaking of great championship games, that Frankfurt-Bluefield game was absolutely an instant classic. We had a bunch of great ones down in Charleston, but that one was particularly good. Let's talk about Bluefield here for a little bit. Max Simpson, the quarterback, threw for over 300 last year. He was really impressive. Give us a little Bluefield update.
3: Yeah, we talk about great quarterbacks in the class of 2028 across the state. Brock Green from Independence is in that group. Obviously, Max Simpson as well, the guy who plays at the high school about a mile away from you guys, Maddox Twigg in Morgantown, and I'll see a couple of great Class of 28 quarterbacks coming up tomorrow. But for Bluefield specifically, I've done this tour. This is the eighth year of doing this tour, and I've been to Bluefield each year. I don't believe that I've seen Fred Simon as excited about a team as this year's team, and he's had some very good teams over the last 8 years. But there are so many guys coming back from that team that fell by 7 points to Frankfurt. Simpson obviously leading the way, but in terms of receivers, in terms of all across the offensive and defensive lines, in year 41 as a head coach, and Fred Simon is the most tenured head coach in the state of West Virginia, I could only hope that I can be as energetic in my 40th year of doing anything as he is leading this football program.
1: Yeah, those Bluefield, man, half their starters were sophomores last year.
2: Yes.
1: So that's extremely exciting for the Bluefield contingent. All right, so Joe, Midland Trail, and then you're on the road, right? You're going to completely change regions for tomorrow?
3: Yep, headed to the Eastern Panhandle tomorrow. We'll check out three schools Pendleton County, a team that made it to the Class A semifinals a year ago. We'll check out Petersburg, and we'll check out one of the most consistent programs year to year in Class A, the East Hardy Cougars, who advanced to the quarterfinals a year ago, and then we're headed deeper over into the Panhandle, Eastern Panhandle on Friday.
1: Very good. And then you got to drive from there to Washington, Pennsylvania on Friday.
3: You know, the request, the budget request for a Metro News helicopter, I think we could come up with lots of creative uses for it, but certainly it would be very helpful in a week like this.
1: Yeah, no question. All right, Joe, good work. We've been watching at the website, WVMetroNews.com, and all of the previews you've accumulated starting, what, back in June, I guess, right? They're all at the Metro News TV app.
3: Yep, and we'll have at least one per day leading all the way up to kickoff 3 weeks and one day from tonight.
1: Very good. Joe, thanks. Drive safe.
3: Thanks, Joe.
1: Joe Percato out there on the road. So from the deep south to the panhandle and then across the length of the state to Washington, PA to begin the Pony League World Series on Friday.
2: He's on the move.
1: On the move. We're on the move. The Mountaineers are on the move. It is day one of preseason camp. Kind of buried the lead there, but we wanted to check in with Joe and make sure he's okay, fed well, and you know, out there on the road driving safely. So we'll take a break. We'll come back. We'll hit it with the post-practice thoughts of WVU coach Rich Rodriguez, day one of preseason camp. That is up next as we continue on this Wednesday night, the CityNet statewide sports line.
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0: Thursday, September 3rd with Mark Wills and Flight 66. 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

0: City, Nets statewide sports line for Wednesday. Kyle, Greg, and Brad. Camp is open. First practice today, 9 a.m. And first opportunity for the coaches to start putting this team together. And wide-ranging comments today from the coach.
1: Yeah, he went through everything and, you know, started. And I was the one who got the conversation started. But, you know, a lot of talk about what's happening with the court cases now and opening up possibilities of additions. Maybe new additions, maybe old new additions. I don't know what you call them. So that was obviously a big topic of the day as well.
0: Well, let's start off with Greg's first question. The 5-for-5 guys, Mountaineer coach Rich Rodriguez.
2: I mean, it is kind of chaotic that it's going to happen right before everybody does their camp. And I don't know if it's – I know the NCAA is appealing it, so I don't know if you can add or not. You know, we're certainly not going to cut anybody. That wouldn't be – I don't think that would be right, you know. So the guys that have worked hard all summer and spring, and they're on the roster now, they're going to be on the roster. We have a couple spots open that we could add a guy or two, but right now we just have it on pause. You know, there's guys that are, I guess, could be in a portal maybe too that you could get. So we're researching it. We're talking to a few that might be eligible, but we're not adding anybody right now for sure. Now, you know, 24 hours from now, maybe we do, but because there are a couple that are eligible or at least could return for a fifth year that were here last year. But isn't it crazy that it's going on right now? But right now my focus and our main focus is getting these guys, the guys that have been here, ready to play. But I got enough people on the staff to make sure that we're checking that out too.
0: So the class of 2022 guys.
1: Yeah, and Brad, I mean, every day new court cases. So yeah. After we're done with Coach Rodriguez, Georgia's court system follows up with additions. Explain that a little.
3: Put 30 new guys out on the market now today, the class of 22. So that was a big ruling in the state of Georgia. It's interesting on the football side of it. And the one thing I thought when he said a bunch in there, first of all, that they do have a couple spots. And yes, they're exploring that and keeping an eye on it in case it makes some sense for this Mountaineer team. But I also thought it was important that he came out and said, no one, I'm not running anybody off. Because there was a lot of people putting out that schools would do that. That'd be one of the ripple effects. And some probably are. But I thought that was good of Rich to come out and say, you worked hard all summer, I'm not running you out of here to bring some people in. And then, Greg, what also struck me is you just go back a few years ago when these staffs were so much more limited. And there were 10 coaches. And Donnie Young was one of the 10. He also served as your recruiting coordinator. Rich said right at the end, there's an entire staff that can keep up with this side of it, the player personnel, and the coaches on the field can worry about the guys that are there. So I think he was right. Just put it on pause. You keep evaluating it to see if there's some guys that you can have available. If somebody can help you, you think they can help you, great. Might be hard to get them ready for week one, but if someone can help you and there's a fit, okay, so be it.
0: Yeah, well, the point is there's a couple of roster spots, right? Mm-hmm. And head coach said it. Greg, to your point, that ruling in Georgia is incredible because, Brad, like you said, 30 student-athletes – in this case, and this ruling today enjoined the NCAA from preventing these players from playing at any Division I school because they're not in the portal. So that means that they're free to sign anywhere.
3: Yeah.
0: That opens up another huge gate.
3: Correct. And again, not to spend all show on this because we've got our football West Virginians to talk about here, but this is interesting that the NCAA still hasn't got to the point where it just says, okay, 2022, you're now eligible. I'm surprised they didn't, because remember they did that before the Raycon battle when that came through in the federal court here in West Virginia. Then the NCAA just came down and said, "All right, everybody." That happened to Diego Pavia, the JUCO ruling for that particular year. I'm surprised they haven't gone down that route yet, as seemingly every state case keeps coming back that it's falling in line with the players.
0: It seems like that this congressional action can't be taken soon enough. At this point, I wasn't necessarily for it when it started. Didn't think it was their business, but this seems to be the only thing that's going to stop all of this.
3: Well, there is, again, most people agree that there needs to be some semblance of some sort of rules and movement. I do think, I personally am thinking in this 2022 case, it really just seems it would have been a lot easier to grant them that extra year. You've given so many extra years for so many different reasons over the last 5 years to try and pick this particular one and make a stand on this one when everything else is going through, it does seem like maybe this could fall back on the NCAA that, hey, maybe you made a very big misjudgment here.
0: All right, moving on with WVU's first day of practice, the coach and his thoughts on what he saw out there today.
2: I think probably should have been as expected. I always think we're going to be in better shape and that we are, and we're in decent shape, but not in good enough shape to go 20 periods without somebody loafing. So we'll have some unpleasant film moments maybe, but yeah, I think the guys are really conscientious and they can see what we can improve at, and we'll be better tomorrow. So we got some good work in today. The weather is just unreal. So nice out there. I mean, 75 degrees, no humidity. I mean, if anybody's ever practiced in the south and in the humidity, I mean, this is like a vacation. Holy cow. So I don't expect us to have guys not be able to make it through a practice in this kind of weather. So we'll get better every day.
1: Now, those of us in the media, by the time we pulled into the parking lot, it was 85, and they were just coming off the practice field. So it did warm up over what he said, and it was a little bit toasty out there at some point. But, again, Rich would go on to say, I don't know if you have this cut, but 29th year as a head coach, he's gone into all of them thinking they're in shape, they're ready to go. And for 29 straight years, he comes out of it just sort of unhappy with how it goes. So yeah, that's just Rich.
3: It was the one theme of the day today about he didn't feel the guys were as ready to go on day one from a conditioning standpoint as he thought they would. That'll catch up. But, you know, it's interesting when he says that stuff because it's less coach speaky from him because of the tempo at which you run, right, and that he wants to run. And he wants to be even faster than you were last year, and you were the fastest team in the country last season. So there is some method to his madness when he talks about that. But you're right, Greg. He did acknowledge that his expectations were probably too high and that he does that every single year. And every single year, day one, he's not happy with where they are.
0: Well, collectively, as a college football nation, so to speak, the expectations for this team aren't so high. So the coach talked about using that as players channeling that for motivation.
2: I thought we'd have a better practice today. Judge what I've seen throughout the summer a little bit, but I have to watch the film to have a true barometer of how today went. You know, I didn't think it was great. I didn't think it was awful, but I was, I told the team, I'm not, there's not a lot of people predicting us to do very well, and I hope that's motivation, and it should be motivation when people are picking you last or next to last, wherever it is, but I'd rather have discipline because motivation is good for a little bit, but I'd rather have the type of discipline you need to have to win, because discipline's greater motivation because it's there all the time. So that's what we talked about. We have a lot of things that motivate us, and that's good, but we have to have the proper discipline to get to where we want this program to be, and that's a process. But the next 2 weeks are going to be – that's my job, our staff's job, to get that kind of environment going in our program.
1: You know, it is, he sort of said it right there at the end. One thing that keeps striking me is I look through the interview schedule. There are only 11 practices until school starts, including the first one today. So it's not like the old days when you look through camp and you had, not just 2 days, but it felt like it was, a month of camp to get prepared. You don't have even 2 weeks worth right now to get prepared. So that's why the summers are so important.
3: Yeah, and that at least you have the summers, right, where you're able to do things. But today's just different. He did acknowledge that it's different when it's practice versus what was going on in the summer. And you put the helmet on. They didn't have full pads on today, but you put the helmet on, and that's different when you're out there and you're doing whatever they do, 20-plus periods versus half of that when you're doing these summer workouts. So it is a different.
0: Next two cuts deal with that. Again, the coach talking about developing a team in this short period of time in the preseason.
2: Oh, I don't know. I think the concern is that it's the first season for a lot of guys. Now, we don't have 40 seniors like we had last year. So we got, we have 16 or 17 seniors. So we'll have a lot of the guys back, I think, unless they get bought out somewhere or whatever the case may be. But I think – we're getting closer to developing the type of culture environment that we want, but I can't make that statement after one practice. I would like to say, if you ask me this in 2 weeks, say, hey, is the environment, the attitude. Well, I say attitude. I say the environment, the intensity, the how hard they play. Is it where you think you should be after 2 weeks? If I'm not sure, then I have concerns. But I think in 2 weeks they'll be where I want them to be. If that makes sense.
0: Well, that leads into the next one: the fact that there is 2 weeks, basically, to get your team in place.
2: I guess more, not just our players, our staff has to understand that you got to have a sense of urgency. It ain't like, okay, you got 3 weeks of two-a-days and you'll get it sorted out, whatever. I mean, the time frame is less, and it is what it is, and we've known that. And they've had time to work in the summer, but we didn't practice in the summer. The coaches weren't around a whole bunch, you know, in the month of July. And so there's got to be a sense of urgency amongst the staff, amongst the players, that, we'll be there in 2 weeks. It's got to be like, whatever we did wrong today, let's correct tomorrow, because we'll make mistakes tomorrow and we got to correct that the next day. So, you know, I don't know if everybody has a sense of urgency that I have, but they probably hear about it, you know, at the end of practice or coming up in a staff meeting. So, but that's just, I mean, that's my job, is to have everybody involved in our program to have the same sense of urgency to get this thing where we want it to get. And that's like now, you know, like everybody in our program needs to understand it. Everybody supports our program needs to understand that. And I know there's urgency in my fans, and there's urgency amongst people that want us to do well, and I appreciate that. And we got to have a greater sense of urgency in this program to get it right.
1: And again, you know, obviously so many new players, but one thing we haven't really talked maybe as much about is the fact that so much of this coaching staff is held over from last year. We've mentioned Rick Turcotte. Obviously, he's new. A couple other assistants are new. But for the most part, a staff that was completely new last year, for the most part, now has worked together for a complete year. And also, a vast majority of this football team, it was at least here in the spring, mm-hmm. Unlike last year when you were just rolling people in the summer who by day one were also major factors. So you've got the continuity isn't what it used to be, but there certainly is more continuity now than there was last year.
3: Isn't it amazing, though, we've talked about this before, that there just is no exhibition or ramp up here. And it's again, the difference in NCAA between how they manage sports. Basketball just added another one. So now you have three exhibitions there before you get ready. And
1: next year there'll be a summer one.
3: I'm surprised that it hasn't. There's a lot of reasons. And I get the health and the physicality of football versus the other sports. I get the money and the travel and the less teams. But I am surprised that the NCAA hasn't gone to a summer exhibition, one game. Again, as you morph more into the NFL, and Rich mm-hmm. talked about that a little bit today, Greg, is take everything you can, in his opinion, take everything you can from the NFL model and implement it in college. You're basically a pro franchise. Now, I'm surprised and will be more surprised if an exhibition game in the summer doesn't come along at some point.
0: One more before we take our next break. As you mentioned, Greg, the players are the same ones that were here mm-hmm. in the spring for the most part. There was no second portal. So no one left, no one entered the

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1: Hello, I'm George Pelletier, President and CEO of West Virginia Radio Corporation. 2 weeks ago, our state experienced unprecedented storm damage. 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

0: sitting at Statewide Sports Line. We're inside the Health Plan Studios for the day one of preseason practice for the Mountaineers. We'll get to the text coming up in a bit, but we're going through the post-practice comments of Mountaineer coach Rich Rodriguez. And, of course, everyone's excited to see Cam Cook lead this West Virginia offense from the running back position. And the coach did a little comparison, Cam Cook, to some other backs that Mountaineer fans might be familiar with.
1: He's probably closer to Avon than Stevie or Quincy or one of those guys, or Noel. You know, he's kind of more got like the Avon stuff, because Avon was just a really good football player in all aspects. All those guys were. We've always had great backs here. But Cam, and we got some young guys I really think are going to be pretty exciting to watch, but Cam's the leader of the group, and he's got a great feel for already for what we're doing.
0: And again, the guy that's going to step in and hopefully be the catalyst, be the motor for this offense.
2: Boy, if he could come close to what Avon Coburn did, you'd take that in a heartbeat, right? That's a guy that had a heck of a career. He also, further in that answer, talks about just how Cam Cook understands the position, Greg, and it kind of backs up what we talked about after we heard Cam talk on Three Guys before the game. Just sounds like a pro when you talk to him, and that's what Rich backed up, that he understands the position and all elements of that running back position.
3: And you know what? And again, from his Three Guys and then talking to Cam in the spring ourselves, he understands this offense too. He didn't play for Rich at Jacksonville State. He got there the year after Rich left to come here. But he played with Rick Trickett offensive line, and they in Jacksonville State kept much of Rich's offense last year when Cam Cook led the nation in rushing. So he not only is he a smart pro type, but he has an understanding of this offense, having been in it for a year.
0: And the coaching staff, again, this rebuilt roster for the second consecutive year, dealing with 80 new players.
1: There's a whole bunch of new guys about every spot. And then Coach Alley's got a few things new. It's not a whole lot, but he's got a few things new that he's doing. What we hope to do is get our guys to really understand, you know, the why we're doing stuff. I think that's the biggest thing with newcomers, that they'll know what to do, but I want them to know why we're doing it. And that next 2 weeks before school starts,

0: starts is when we got to get that done.
1: So again, rebuild of the roster, much more concerns, I think, on that defensive side of the football than on offense when you've got some major building blocks there.
2: Yeah, again, I mean, we've talked about it a lot, Brad, but I mean, I think when you look throughout this football team, and we'll visit some with Zach Alley tomorrow, but the questions are definitely there because you don't have a Cam Cook that you're bringing in that led anything in rushing. You got some guys that were players at their past stops, but you have one returning start, not one starter, one returning start on the defensive side of the football who started for you last year, and that's Ben Cutter. So there's a whole lot new on there, and that's going to be a unit to keep an eye on.
3: Yeah, especially with a guy like Zach Alley. We know how much he likes to install and how many different things. So it's just going to be a question of how fast he can get all of that in. I think the offensive side, we've mentioned this. You've got so many experienced guys over there, and top 10 nationally in snaps returning, not at West Virginia, but overall on that offensive line. I think the question offensively is simply about just adapting to the speed and tempo at which you want it to run. I think the defense has some more questions other than just that.
1: Question about the bill that's before Congress, the Protect College Sports Act, and Coach Rich Rodriguez has talked about this a lot. He talked about it pretty much in depth at Media Days in Dallas, but again, one of the people who would like to see this bill get through and present some uniform rules for college athletics.
0: If he can help us win games, shoot, I don't care what year he is, you know. But the 5-for-5 makes sense. The one-time transfer thing makes sense. And that goes through. Like I said, this thing that's in D.C. now, the Protect College Sports Act, is a lot of people put a lot of hard work in it, and it's, you know, does it fix everything? No, but does it fix a little things that we need to fix, like, immediately? Yes, I think it does eventually. But it's crazy, and who knows if that'll get passed through both chambers. I don't know, but if it doesn't, man, it's going to be some more chaos going on for the next few years.
1: Yeah, again, there's something comes up literally every day. Every day.
3: Every day. And now the next stage with this is we've followed this over the last couple of weeks. It's dead, it's alive, it's dead, it's alive. Now it's just a matter of timing. Talk about running tempo. Now they're having to run tempo to see if you can get to that on the agenda. There's obviously other things that are going to be up for a vote, and you could argue a lot of them more important to world affairs than paying college athletes here. But that's going to be the question. Is there time to get this vote in and get it enacted?
1: Recruiting question, and the coach talked about building a foundation with high school recruits. They did that significantly more this time around than the first time because they had more time. But again, building that solid foundation with the high school recruits coming in.
0: You evaluate your roster after every season, so you're going to know how many spots you're going to have. So I don't think it's not really changed our philosophy. We've got a really good class committed right now. Hope to hang on to those guys. And I think we'll have spots for all of them, of course. And, you know, there'll be things happen. There'll be guys, hopefully not too many, but if we pick the right guys and pay the right guys, you know, that have eligibility come back, then that'll be good because they'll be better next year and another year in the system, and that we'll be able to grow that more than we ever this year. This year we had, because of the nature of the situation, we had to replace a lot of the roster again. It's a whole lot easier to coach a guy in his second or third year in the system, and that's kind of our thought process was going on with this past class.
1: So beyond Brown and Sieg, the two biggest impact freshmen in this class, do you see others playing right away?
2: Somebody will. And again, there's no use not playing them anymore. And again, something Zach Alley talked about, because the redshirt rule is going by the wayside. So the idea of holding guys back and saying, well, you know what, he's only going to play a little bit, we might as well just redshirt him. I mean, that's not really an option anymore. So if you do have the ability to put some people out there and give him a few snaps a game or play him in 5 or 6 games at most, you do that. You may have some defensive backs in this group, not just Sieg, but some corners coming in. At a position you need some help, they have those opportunities, and there's some others as well, but

0: I do think as you look at the ascendance of this program, turning over, you know, 2/3 of your roster each and every year, is it going to lead you to sustained success?
1: It's just remarkable, isn't it? When you talk about football and basketball over the last two seasons each, you just have virtually had nobody return in mm-hmm. any of those sports. So I am interested to see how the retention piece goes from a football play side of things in particular, because you mentioned that, Greg. There are a bunch of younger guys on this program. It's not as senior-laden as it was last year, number one. And then back to the Protect College Sports Act, does that come into play and suddenly that retention pool cap comes in there, which adds some more money to help you with the ability to keep some of your guys around? So hoping at this time next year we're not sitting mm-hmm. here talking about 80 new football players and right. an entire new basketball roster again.
2: One more from the coach, and he did address that playing freshman. As you said, Greg, there's no need to hold things back. There's no red shirt anymore. The 5-for-5 deal is here, and the coach talked about playing them when they're young.
3: And that's a fair point. I think until they really – sometimes you think, oh, they're ready because you see them in practice, and some of them are mature beyond their years. But until they really play some games, do you really know where they're at? But we're going to play. There's a bunch of that freshman class that we really like and are going to play. And I want to play more people than anybody in the country. I mean, I told the team that yesterday. You know, I want to play whatever, 80 guys in a game. I want to play, but I'm not going to play you just to play you. You got to be good enough to win with. I don't want to be concerned in my first team, second. You guys are always concerned about who's the starter, who's second. I want to be, if they're good enough to win with, they play. And it's as simple as that. And if they're not good enough to win with, the coaches and the players got to both work to get them to that level. But I want, if you're good enough to win with, you'll play. Because all what's going on, no matter what the player's getting paid, no matter what kind of attention he's getting, they're not happy when they're not playing. And then when they're happy when they are, you know, they at least have an opportunity to show what they can do. Well, it's on the coaches and on the players to get themselves ready to win with so they can play. And we have a lot of guys, I think, that have that ability to play. But they've got basically 3 weeks now to prove that we can do that with them.
2: So the young guys getting an opportunity more so now than ever.
0: Yeah, certainly. And you know, we certainly expect Kevin Brown and Matt Sieg to get those opportunities. But there'll be more. There's a running back or two in there. We know there's some wide receivers that come mm-hmm. in with high acclaim. It's just a matter of how far and how quickly they can climb up the depth chart. There's chances there for 4, 5, or 6 receivers. So does Malachi Thompson from Nitro, mm-hmm. who's a good-looking kid, does he get that opportunity? There are others as well.
1: Cyrus Charles, yeah. a guy we all watched in high school, a talented mm-hmm. athlete that could work his way on. And that's one of those two guys. That's part of his strategy here. And it's not just the speed in which you run this offense, but there's a method to the madness there in trying to wear other teams down. So when he says he wants to play guys, that's true, right? He has a belief that as you get into the second and third string type of guys here, your second and third position player in, that you're going to start to wear on that other team. And if they're into their second and third, he feels they have some more depth than other teams in this league. So that is something to keep an eye on.
2: Rest of the time is yours, 304-TALK, 304. We'll hit the text line when we return on the CityNet statewide sports line. 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

0: sitting at Statewide Sports Line for a Wednesday, guys. Some pretty attractive shots of the Greenbrier on ESPN Sports Center. They did their Giants preview today, and of course, the camp has been at the Greenbrier, and a lot of practice footage there. And Greenbrier looks nice.
1: Looks great
0: on ESPN.
2: 75 degrees and no humidity. Perfect weather. Of course, you know, compared to New Jersey or wherever the heck those people practice, this has got to be a joy to work out in.
1: I do think that's probably some of Rich's response today, right? He wasn't down there in Alabama grinding through that humidity, so part of why he gave that comment.
0: 304 Talk 304 Texter says, I like when Coach Rod isn't happy. That means harder work needs to be done. So, yeah, I think the message probably got through there. Texter says, why not put Scotty Fox out in the flat as a Wes Welker-type receiver? Should have done that with Mark Yolen Green. Well, you don't want to get your backup quarterback killed, for one.
1: Yeah, Garrett, you definitely could have done that. I'm not sure Nico and Scotty fit the profile of that. But Garrett, as he showed down in Tampa camp there, he darn near made that team as a receiver.
2: Of course, he was your starting quarterback.
1: And your best quarterback option,
2: There were a couple times they did that when he was a backup in a young point of his career.
1: Yeah.
2: So I don't know if Scotty Fox has that same kind of athleticism as a Garrett Green.
0: Texter says, hey, guys, no excuses not to be in shape. The players know what Rich wants in this team.
2: They're in shape.
1: They're in great shape.
2: Let's not. Versus, this is Rich, who's, you know, again, part of what makes him what he is never satisfied with where you're at. But they're in shape. They'll get better shape.
1: Correct. I have a feeling tomorrow when we hear from Rich on Wednesday the last 2 days will have been better from an effort standpoint.
0: That's improved. Things have improved over the course of 48 hours.
1: Yes.
0: Texter says, hey, there's a college football coach that knows that there's two chambers of Congress. That gives me hope for the future. Rich Rod must have done very well in civics.
1: That's funny he said that. I laughed in the press conference to myself when he said that, when he referenced the two chambers. I thought, that was pretty good, Rich. That was well done. I'm not sure I knew that.
2: North Marion, his graduation, North Marion, he obviously taught well up there in Rachel.
1: WVU education, he was on it.
0: Follow-up to that, Brad is our best senator, says a texter. on the lighter side, does the quarterback Hawkins have the largest helmet on the team? Not sure what that's a reference to.
2: Well, he's got the biggest hair.
0: Oh, okay.
1: Yeah, it's a reference to his hair. When he was on Three Guys, that was a lot of hair. The most hair. Yeah. He's got it braided up.
2: Michael Hawkins or Cyrus Traw?
1: Traw's got a good dome too. Yeah,
2: who's got the most?
1: Those are two good ones.
0: 304 Talk 304. That is the text line. As we look at the baseball scores today, did the Cubs complete that sweep of the Dodgers?
1: They did, Kyle. Thank you for asking. Yeah, they swept the Dodgers. That's six losses in a row for L.A., and it got close. It was 7-1, and then the Dodgers came all the way back 7-6, but the Cubs absolutely pounded the Dodgers. The Dodgers aren't right right now. Something's not clicking with that L.A. team, which, good.
2: You know,
1: good for baseball.
2: I knew it was a little cool this morning, but hell is frozen over when Kyle said almost something nice about the Cubs.
0: Well, I just wondered if they...
1: He didn't say it. He was very nice that he asked me. He didn't have to say it, but it was very nice, Kyle. Thank you.
0: But they are closing in on Milwaukee. Milwaukee at 70 wins and the Cubs at 66. The Dodgers at 69. But, you know, everybody gave the World Series to the Dodgers after the Skubal trade. And they might win. I mean, they're the favorites. I understand that. Yeah. But baseball's playoffs are as random as anything.
1: Well,
0: and you just don't know. I mean, the Dodgers, Snell's hurt. There's a couple of other pitchers that are out. Nothing's a given.
1: You know, it's interesting how good that division has gotten now. And you talk about postseason awards. We mentioned J.J. Weatherholt most of these nights on how he's doing in that market. He's continued to gain some ground in the NL Rookie of the Year. And it's Pete Crow Armstrong and Shohei that are now neck and neck, each minus 110 in the MVP market there as well. So that at NL Central there is having a season this year.
0: Speaking of JJ and the Cardinals, they're at Yankee Stadium and trying to complete that series. They've split the first two games and there's rain in the region. So that game delayed by rain at the outset, and the Pirates are at Milwaukee. Pirates won game one. The Brewers came back and won last night, and Paul Skenes pitches tonight for Pittsburgh. The Pirates trying to get back to the 500 mark, and they did some nice things at the trade deadline. You know, everybody talked about Mason Miller, the possibility of prying him away, But the Pirates got a reliever in Luke Weaver, who's has been as good as any, literally anybody in baseball the last couple of months.
1: Yeah, if you're a Pirate fan, you have to be happy you were a buyer, right? Now it's just a question here, Kyle, as we come down the stretch. Can Paul Skeens get it back this year? It's alarming how much his velocity has dropped off this year, which in turn has affected some of his other numbers. But I think if I'm a Pirate fan, I'm pretty concerned about those velo numbers here. So we'll have to watch that down the stretch.
0: And the Pirates with some pretty horrific news earlier this week, and then Mitch Keller's done for the year. So that's unfortunate, although he hadn't been at the top of his game. That's a big piece to the rotation that's no longer available for the rest of the year. So the Pirates and the Brewers tonight, and you've got the Reds and the A's underway. The Reds have given up a run in the top of the first. It is the A's 1, the Reds nothing. And football, we're talking baseball, but football is here, and it's tremendous. You've got high school going on. You've got college opening up, both West Virginia and Marshall. So,
1: and you have NFL in 2 days. I mean, we're going to see a game here in 2 days coming up Thursday.
0: The Hall of Fame games on Thursday, which is incredibly hard to believe.
2: So West Virginia's schedule, and in terms of what we get an opportunity to do media-wise, and thus our listeners, practice tomorrow, but no media availability. So it's really every other day for the most part for the next couple of weeks during camp. So Monday, Wednesday, and Friday. We will have new interview opportunities, Rich, pretty much every one of those days, and an assistant or a player. No player today, but we'll have one of the assistants on every one of those days, and usually at least one player off multiples as well.
1: And it was obviously a heavy Rich tonight, but we'll hear from Zach Alley coming up tomorrow. He had some interesting things to say during his press availability today, so you'll get that coming up tomorrow night.
0: Got a Dodgers fan out there saying, not nice to say bad things about the World Series champs. I didn't say anything bad. I just said it's baseball's playoffs are random, that there's not a guarantee they're going to win three.
1: Well, you might be talking about me. I said good that they got swept. Oh, okay. You might be talking about us.
0: Well, I mean, you're a Cubs fan.
1: Yeah.
0: So we all kind of get that. We understand that. So, yep, you're right. Zach Alley tomorrow. And we'll check in with Joe from the Eastern Panhandle. And we are underway. We encourage you to check out Joe's previews. They're at WVMetroNews.com. And all the video he's accumulated all summer at the Metro News TV app as well. So check out Joe Brocato's work at WVMetroNews.com. And we've got the first high school game of the year coming up 3 weeks from Thursday, Cameron and Clay Battelle. That's the Metro News SSAC Kickoff Classic. So it's almost here, and it's an exciting time.
1: We're underway.
0: We are underway. Guys, thanks. Good job. We'll talk again tomorrow. Thanks for listening and watching the CityNet Statewide Sports Line. We'll be back on Thursday.

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Crowded House, don't dream it's over. 94.7 WELK. Oh no, it's just beginning, my friends. Roger Taylor checking in on a Wednesday night. Most of you have made it over the hump. I'm just getting started. Coming up, music from Journey. I've got Madonna right now. Michael Bublé.

0: Madonna and Borderline. 94.7 WELK, Elkins' Greatest Hits. Coming up, music from the Commodores. Got some Justin Timberlake for you. And Taylor Dane. Here on 94.7 WELK.
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0: There she is, Taylor. Well, only if she married me. She's Taylor Dane right now. Okay. 94.7 WELK. Brian McKnight coming up. Fleetwood Mac on the way. Hey, tomorrow's the day, my friends. The final day. Your last chance. The great gas and grocery giveaway. We have given away a ton of stuff this summer. A lot of fun. I'm seeing a lot of folks. St. George Medical Clinic in St. George. The one in St. George is the place to go. Now, they just did on Tuesday the one at Canane Valley. And this is it, the last one. The wind tunnel will be set up. You can get in there and win yourself a prize. Could be $100 in gas, $100 in groceries. Might be a Treasure on the Mountain ticket. Your last chance to win one of those. And Rotzel Radio swag, too, of course. But don't miss it. It's worth a trip over there if you don't live in Tucker County. St. George Medical Clinic, they're going to be there from 11 till 2. So stop on by. It's also Patient Appreciation Day at St. George Medical Clinic. And our crew will see you there.
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3: Here's the Metro News AccuWeather forecast. Tonight, expect partly cloudy skies with a chance of a thunderstorm in some areas during the evening, followed by fog developing late. It'll be humid with a low temperature of 65. Tomorrow will bring variable cloudiness with a few showers and a thunderstorm, mostly occurring later in the day.

0: weather will remain humid with the potential for storms to bring heavy rain and strong wind gusts. The high temperature will reach 84. For weather anytime, download the AccuWeather app. For Metro News, I'm meteorologist Jason Caterina.
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1: Someone had a birthday.
2: 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Can't believe it.
1: 50 years of wisdom.
2: Great segue. We have a health reminder from the CDC.
1: 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Says here, we're over 6 times more likely to be hospitalized with pneumococcal pneumonia than adults under 50.
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